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13: 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Headline, thieves have less than 2 weeks to return a truck full of 50,000 cans of PBR with no questions asked. Pabst Blue Ribbon Beer. Apparently a truck that had 50,000 cans of it was stolen. And all they want is the beer back. Just give us the beer back. Bring us the truck with the beer in it. And you won't get in any trouble. We'll let the whole thing go. Is this not the most fruitless endeavor I've ever heard in my entire life? Do you have any idea how hammered those guys are who stole that beer? What, Chris? What? Now, that's a very good question, Chris. That's a very good question. Let's say this was last week, which I think it was. Let's just say, for the sake of argument, the guys who stole a beer truck, probably not the most upstanding citizens. Maybe not the smartest guys in the world. Just guessing. No, don't mean to be mean. Let's just say that. Probably a neck tattoo or two floating around in there. And let's just assume that they've been getting blasted every single minute of every day since then because they have a truck full of beer. Now, two or three man crew, probably heavy drinkers, 20 beers a day, 30 beers a day. That's a lot. That's a lot. Gosh, I would just fall over and die at my age. That's a lot, but we'll call it 20, 30 beers a day. It's less than 1,000 beers gone. I think PBR would be okay with that. Chris, we should reach out and find out. Hey, what's the limit on how many beers they've consumed before it's going to be a problem. Chris, will you reach out to see what you can find? Hey, Jesse, why can't we finish off Iran by bombing the hell out of the runways, roads, and rails to prevent munitions and aid from getting in, then take out their government buildings and communications? P.S., you've been filling a hole in my heart since the loss of our beloved Rush. All right. Iran stuff. Well, this is from today.
14: Fox News, the United States will respond to the Iranian attack on U.S. forces overnight in Jordan. The president said, we're going to hit them hard. There will be a response. He indicated that all of the missiles, except one, were intercepted by U.S. air defense systems. One missile was identified as not going to hit anything significant, and they allowed it to pass through the airspace. This comes as the president said the Iranians want to meet so badly, but he doesn't know if you can count on them to make a deal, but added that the current U.S. sanctions against the Iranian regime are kicking in strongly. But again, the headline here, President Trump telling Fox News that the United States will respond to this attack on U.S. forces in Jordan overnight.
13: And of course we have, this is a headline from the New York Post, the U.S. launches first strikes on Iran in weeks as the regime vows revenge. Trump even posted an AI video an AI video on social media today of us bombing Karg Island. J.D. Vance was asked about that.
15: Well, you know, like the president likes to switch it up on social media a little bit. He would be the first to say he doesn't make announcements about military actions on social media. But I think that he's sending a message to the Iranians. Look, we know that they continue to shoot at commercial shipping. We continue to have a lot of tools at our disposal to prevent them from doing so, or at least cut down on them from doing so. And that's what the president is saying is, look, you guys are shooting at commercial shipping. You guys are behaving like a terrorist country. You've got to stop, or there are going to be some consequences.
13: All right, so why don't we just bomb all the roads? All right, so let's walk through this just again. You said bomb all the roads, bomb all the government buildings and things like that. So I'm assuming you want, at the end of this, and I'm not criticizing you at all, I'm assuming you want the current Iranian regime, evil dirtballs, you want them to be eliminated and you want the regime to collapse. All right. So assuming that that's what you want when you say just start bombing the government buildings and things like that, let's say that happens. Because it might. Their economy might collapse. They're in bad shape over there because of the blockade. It could happen. What if it does happen? There are 90 million people in that country. 90 million people who are going to need a government, roads, infrastructure. And if, look, I'm just telling you what you go through if you're militarily and politically planning this. If you bomb all the critical infrastructure of the country into dust and then turn around and say, all right, we got rid of them. You should definitely pick a new government. Find somebody there, and looks like you got some roads to rebuild, a couple government buildings. You know what a process that's going to be? How expensive? How difficult? That is a very difficult thing. Go look at what countries like Germany went through post-World War II. No one writes books about it because no one felt bad for Germany, but go read about what the German people went through when all the critical infrastructure in their country had been bombed to smithereens by the Allies. You don't just wake up one day and you have running water again. We're talking a refugee crisis like you can't imagine. A refugee crisis. Which country on the planet is going to want to import 90 million Muslims at this point in time? Think about that. Now, think about this. Speaking of military issues, you know that a Vietnam veteran runs Pure Talk? How sick is that? Mac V. Sog, those are the guys, you know, the Green Beret Navy SEAL types. Behind enemy lines, Laos, Cambodia, a mission so dangerous, more than half of them died. The guy who runs Pure Talk did two tours in Mac V. Sog. How amazing is that? Why do they hire Americans when you dial #250 and say, Jesse Kelly, you will speak to an American? They'll help you switch over. It takes 10 minutes on the phone. Why Well, because they have a Vietnam veteran who loves the country. He's not interested in handing the job over to H-1Bs. He wants his company run by Americans. Dial pound 250 and say Jesse Kelly. Pound 250, say Jesse Kelly. All right? Now, speaking of H-1Bs, we'll talk to Katie. She's got some info for you. Next.
16: With SRN News, I'm Keith Peters in Washington. The National Hurricane Center has posted a tropical storm warning for the Gulf Coast near the Texas-Louisiana state line. The storm was upgraded Monday night from a tropical depression, an early stage of a tropical cyclone, to Tropical Storm Edward. Forecasters expect it will make landfall in Texas on Tuesday. Army Secretary Dan Driscoll is stepping down after 18 months on the job. That's according to the White House on Monday. No reason was given for Driscoll's departure, but tensions with War Secretary Pete Hegseth have been widely reported. Driscoll is a friend of Vice President J.D. Vance and an Iraq War veteran. On Wall Street, the Dow down by 374 points, the Nasdaq dropped 31, the S&P lower by 25. More details at SRNNews.com.
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3: Heat advisory goes on all the way through Friday evening with daily highs well into the 90s and feels like temps over 100. Actual highs could be 100 on a couple of afternoons. Mainly clear tonight, low 78. Sunshine on Tuesday. Extreme caution outdoors, a high of 101. Heat indices to 104. My meteorologist, Mark Thibodeau.
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5: It is the Jesse Kelly Show on a Monday, and as you're well aware by this point in time, immigration in all forms is something that we're a bit passionate about here on this program, including the shocking, rampant H-1B abuse that is stealing jobs from Americans and has been doing so for quite a long time. And I would argue, we'll ask Heidi about it in a second, I would argue we're probably just scratching the surface, like tip of the iceberg type thing. Joining me now, Heidi Passy, who is just doing some really great journalist work on this stuff. All right, Heidi, I'm going to hand the show to you. Why don't you give us some of what you've found when it comes to this?
6: Absolutely. Thanks for having me, Jesse. So what's interesting about how I uncovered this stuff, my stepfather is actually a data scientist, and he has a master's degree from Fordham University. He worked at a big telecommunications company for 10 years, and then he got laid off. And what's interesting is, and I hear this story a lot, he was been applying for jobs all over the place for months and can barely get an interview because his job has been infiltrated by a ton of H-1B. And so that was one of the reasons I started to look into this. And what a lot of people can do, your listeners can actually dig into this information themselves. All of this information is publicly available right on the USCIS website. I analyzed 105,000 LCA applications. Those are, labor applications. And I just started with the fiscal year 2020 to 2026. And I was looking specifically in New Jersey because New Jersey is one of the top three states with a high number of

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5: News this hour from Town Hall. I'm Keith Peters in Washington. The Supreme Court delivers President Trump a victory in regards to building the ballroom at the White House. This despite Chief Justice John Roberts joining the court's three liberal justices in dissent and declaring the construction illegal. Correspondent Laura Winters reports.
6: Construction can continue. The Supreme Court ruling 5-4 that President Trump can finish building the ballroom at the White House, which will seat 1,000 guests. The project will also include a state-of-the-art military-grade underground bunker that will have medical facilities and other high-tech security. The project, funded by President Trump and private donors, will cost an estimated $400 million and is scheduled to open in September of 2028. Laura Winters reporting.
5: Treasury Secretary Scott Bessent is encouraging foreign ministers in the group of 20 to participate in the economic isolation of Iran. Bessent says the U.S. sanctions efforts against Iran are working.
7: I would think that they are lashing out kinetically because they are losing economically. And I want to thank the European Union for their very fulsome support for Operation Economic Outcast. They made it known today in the strongest terms that they support it.
5: Bessent wants to enlist support to isolate Iran. He said Tehran's economy could collapse in weeks or months, but said that could be avoided if Iran's leadership bends to the pressure. He spoke at the summit happening in Asheville, North Carolina. The National Hurricane Center has posted a tropical storm warning for the Gulf Coast near the Texas-Louisiana state line. The storm was upgraded Monday night from a tropical depression, an early stage of a tropical cyclone, to Tropical Storm Edward. Forecasters expect it will make landfall in Texas on Tuesday. More on these stories at townhall.com.
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5: A Unification Church leader has been sentenced to 2 years in prison by a South Korean court.
10: Supporters gathered outside the courthouse as she is taken into the building in a wheelchair. The Seoul Central District Court issued the ruling against Han, who was earlier charged with bribery and other corruption allegations. Han is the widow of the church founder Sun Myung-moon. She was arrested last year and charged with instructing church officials to bribe the wife of conservative former president Yoon Suk-yeol and a high-profile politician close to Yoon. She was also charged with embezzling church funds and ordering the destruction of evidence of her gambling activities in the U.S. I'm Rika Ann Garcia.
5: Congo's authorities report that the fastest growing Ebola outbreak in history has topped 6,000 cases, with 2,911 deaths. News and analysis at townhall.com. From Washington, I'm Keith Peters reporting. Two competing automakers agree to work together on new vehicle technology.
11: Japan's Nissan and Honda will jointly develop computer parts and software for vehicles set to enter the market in fiscal 2029. They'll share standardized parts and electronic control units as well as software. The company started talks in 2024 to work together in developing electric vehicles and auto intelligence technology in order to pool resources. Rich Thomason reporting.
5: The online prediction market platform Kalshi has permanently banned former Congressman George Santos after concluding the former congressman likely engaged in insider trading when he made over $17,000 betting against his attendance at the State of the Union address. The company announced the ban on Monday. More on these stories at townhall.com. From Washington, I'm Keith Peters.
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14: Heat advisory goes on all the way through Friday evening with daily highs well into the 90s and feels like temps over 100. Actual highs could be 100 on a couple of afternoons. Mainly clear tonight, low 78. Sunshine on Tuesday. Extreme caution outdoors, a high of 101. Heat indices to 104. My meteorologist, Mark Thibodeau.
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15: That's the correct term. Dumbass is the correct term. If we disagree on the means to the end, I'm not going to look at you as an enemy. And I don't want the right to fall victim to the same inferiority complex that plagues the left.
16: The Dana Show with Dana Lash.
15: Welcome back, ladies and gentlemen. We are at the top of the second hour on Monday. I hope all of you had a nice, lovely little weekend. It was a pretty decent weekend. I was trying to stay unplugged as much as possible, just to get ready for Congress coming back into session and to see what's happening. So welcome. Always good to see you. If you missed anything from our previous hour, including some very uncomfortable, truth-filled conversation about Texas' Senate race, you're going to want to go download the podcast because we talk about it there. Let's start with this. I just saw this from POTUS. So a couple of hours ago, POTUS has been defending data centers as a key to economic success. And only in POTUS's way could he put this. This is what he said. Quote, I'm not going to try to do his voice. He writes, the only reason that communities throughout the USA should not want data centers is if they want to end up being backwards and poor. If they want to be successful and rich with far lower taxes and jobs all over the place, let data reign. The good news is that there are plenty of other places that want them. If we kill the golden goose, you will only have yourselves to blame. China could not be happier with this anti-data center movement. Actually, they can't believe it's happening. President DJT. He's not wrong. And then now you've got some people on Truth Social that are like, I regret ever supporting you because he said this. He's not wrong, though. He is not wrong. We've been talking about this. So much of this is just like wound up Chinese propaganda. Look, I'll say this again. The laws that apply to development, water usage, drainage, everything are applicable to data center construction. They don't get a pass. All the same laws are there. All the same zoning, the whole nine yards, it's all there. And you can't tell me that people cannot work with their communities to try and enforce good planning, placement, etc. No, I do not believe that a big giant developer can just come on in and throw money bags around and overrule everyone. Maybe if people, I'm going to say it, it's going to be true. Maybe if people aren't paying attention enough, there's a reason why we have civic involvement. People can get mad at me and they can turn it off, but doesn't make it any less true. I know that you're like, I don't want to do anything else. I don't want to do anything else either. But tough beans. This is, you would rather have too much liberty to attend to than too little, to abridge Jefferson's quote. But the reality of the situation is this. Data's here to stay. It's here to stay. And unless we want China to take it, we need to start making sure that we're controlling and not turning away this data center construction and make it, just putting it. Look, we've been dealing with this in our town. So we show up to all of these meetings that they have. They're called spin meetings, or the process that we have that does it. And you go and you meet and you look at everything your city council is looking at, to put it all in layman's terms. And you go through every step of the way to make sure that zoning restrictions are being followed and that there's feedback and comment during those sections. And then when the developers come to town, you know, people, we just ran a developer out. There was a developer that was trying to come into our town, would not leave us alone. Second time trying to come into our town and push up on us, a giant apartment complex. We don't have apartments in our town. We're very particular about that. And some people get mad at us, but I don't give a rat's backside. You don't pay tax here, you don't get a say. So they wanted to come in. They were trying to build like massive apartment complex, which, by the way, guess what happens when you introduce that into a community of single family homes? No offense, but there's more Democrats. Democrats like living on top of each other. They do. It's just a thing. There have been studies about it. They're fine with it. We're not. We're the people who are like, we want our space. No, not next to me. It's not, and not in my backyard. And by the way, the people who are like, not in my backyard, damn right, I could buy and sell you and your mother for what I pay in tax. All the people who are like, NIMBY, NIMBY. Yeah, I pay the tax. Like James Brown said, I pay the cost to be the boss. If I say I don't want it in my backyard, you're damn right I don't want it in my backyard. And welcome to America. Don't like it, bye. That's how it runs here. When you pay more tax than me, you can complain to me about it. That being said, so he's right. And people can get mad at him all day, but he's right. And he's looking out for America's best interest here. He gets it. To be honest, I was a little nervous about this one. I was a little nervous about what he was going to say about it. I knew at some point Trump's going to talk about data centers. And I'm like, oh, please let him just let it be. Don't let him get mad at data centers. I hope he's not getting into all that. But he doesn't like China with the CCP to an extent. So I think he sees it. He gets it. So he's making it to where, this one headline is wrong. I just saw this headline. It says Trump orders Americans to stop complaining about data centers. I hate stupid fake news. This is so stupid. He did not do that at all. He did not do that. He's just said, look, if you're going to do this, if you're going to oppose them, this is what you're going to be dealing with as a consequence. And he's not wrong. I mean, the stuff about the crazy weeping and gnashing of teeth about this. I was talking to someone, their family works, well, their immediate family works with data centers. And they were saying, you know, all the discussion even about water usage is incorrect because they're using so many different, there's just so many different ways for cooling, data center construction, you know, all of this. And if there is water used, it's recycled, all of this other stuff. It's almost like, you know, think about all of the things that everybody hated until they understood them. Printing press, smallpox inoculation, you know, penicillin, nuclear power, right? All of this. Ride sharing, which, you know, still to be. I saw Waymo the other day. I don't know how I feel about that. Just saying. But the hysteria is over the top, and it's being constantly churned by foreign manipulation. That's true. There are people who, I was looking at this, the polling for data centers. I mean, it is dramatically, it's interesting because just as all of the hype on social media trying to get people to oppose data centers, the more that increased within people's algorithms. And there's been entities that have measured the increase of mentions in data centers in a negative fashion on social media, whether it's on TikTok, Instagram, Facebook, or whatever. They've done these measures where they can tell and see it suggests a correlation between the frequency of mention and the negativity on social media, and then, of course, it being reflected in what people say about that when they're surveyed. Like, the critics say, well, they consume untold quantities of water, and, you know, there's they kill all of the animals, and there's all this, but that's not even true. I mean, not even remotely. I mean, there a lot of them will use air cooling. Some of them have, what is it, the open loop stuff, which I can even explain the science behind some of this stuff. Some have like the immersion and the direct liquid cooling, the closed loop water. That's when the water circulates and the water's never exposed to air. It just constantly circulates. You're not using more or less water. It's just the way it is. There's so many different ways to do it. And the water usage by the numbers, like they were saying that, you know, most of these facilities use less water than like a Costco or a Walmart. That's significant. I'm going to include, I've got a draft that I'm working up about this. I have a column deadline that I got to meet tonight, but I'm looking at some point before the weekend to have kind of like a one piece, like a one sheet on this so that you can refer to it when if you want answers on everything from the environment to water to usage to all of this stuff, because so much of what I see out there is just not correct, right? I mean, yes, they use water, but they're not all alike, and not every center is the same, right? Not every facility is the same. Not every facility serves the same purpose. And that's the truth of it. I mean, we could sit here and go through this all day, but I'm going to put this up in a piece. But the water argument about it is it's overblown, to be quite frank about it. It's completely overblown. And just like with every other industry or every other development, they also have to give an account for resources used, energy, etc. That's why it's very important to stay plugged in locally. We're going to come back to this, but I also want to hit a couple of other things. So we got a big issue here. As we were talking about, for instance, with Abdul El-Sayed, right? Abdul El-Sayed, who has been forced now to run away from Hassan Piker, but he won't condemn him. He won't condemn him. He won't say his name really anymore. And he's trying to make it look like there is daylight between him and Hassan Piker. But that's not true. This is cut 11. Hassan Piker's like, no. I was at, which I believe. El-Sayed asked Hassan Piker to come stump for him. Listen. To the dog
17: the attacks
15: torture.
17: Kicked into high gear. Third Way, the think tank coming out and attacking me, and all these other, consultants, you know, all the Beltway pundits coming after me. Yeah, that definitely happened after the Abdul El-Sayed campaign. Asked me to stomp for him, and I had not considered that ever before. I'd never really delivered a speech like that before.
15: I mean, the reason that people began criticizing Hassan Piker is because he said things like America deserved 9/11, and then he went to Cuba and was trying to blow smoke up the Castro regime. I mean, we could go on and on. That's a big problem. That is a very big problem. Abdul El-Sayed is very upset about having to deal with this. This is cut 10, and he keeps trying to run from it. Watch.
18: We're in the state of Michigan. If you want to make this race about a streamer in California, I just think you're missing the boat. This is about affordability in Michigan. This is about being able to see a doctor in Michigan. This is about Donald Trump's disastrous policies in Michigan. That's what I'm focused on right now. I am not interested in a conversation about a social media person in California. And for folks who want to make this race about a social media person in California, let's not forget what actually matters in our politics, what our politics really are about. I don't ever want my comments to hurt anybody's feelings. It's important to me that people understand that I take seriously the pain of all communities in this state. But I don't want to have a conversation about a Twitch streamer in California. This is not a serious conversation.
15: Well, then why did he bring him to Michigan to campaign with him dozens of times? If he didn't want to make this about a guy who's made insane remarks about how much he hates the United States and everyone in it, why then did he personally invite the guy repeatedly to Michigan, repeatedly invite him to share the stage with him, to share the mic with him, and fundraise for him? Abdul El-Sayed is very excited to spend the money that Hassan Piker helped raise with him. He's the one who made this about. Well, that's like, you know, honestly, this is the same formula that abusers use. When they try to gaslight you into thinking that it's all your fault. Oh, you noticed that I did this? Why are you making it about this? You notice that I brought this guy in. Why are you making it about this guy that I brought in? Well, you brought him in. Why did you bring him in? Why did you make it about this guy? That's the big question. The other question is this. The Hassan Piker of the right, Tucker Carlson, has now said that Trump should be removed from office again. So when should J.D. Vance address this? Because he's credited. He said Tucker Carlson's a close friend. He's been credited with getting Vance, not just in his Senate seat that he barely won, but also as vice president. I'm simply saying, when are we going to feel comfortable enough with our own personal constitutions and feel brave enough to ask these questions without fear of an organized operation trying to rob you of your Americanism because you dared use your free speech to adequately and legitimately ask questions of your government? 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
31: News you would probably miss. It's time for Dana's Quick Five.
15: All right. So first up... Oh, gosh, what do I... Oh, here we go. Oh, where did I go? Where's my stuff? Okay, here it is. Sorry, I have this giant screen in front of me, and I thought I was looking at what I was supposed to be looking at. Let's see. So, how the media tries to create a health panic in the U.S. So, they said there's a quarantine horror for Martha's Vineyard as experts warn a risk from deadly infected bats across America. So, this is the first thing, right? Here it is. Bats. Oh, my gosh. Got a quarantine. Oh, my gosh. This is crazy scary. And they said that the town of Tisbury reported that a dead bat was brought in to a home by a cat and it tested positive for a weird virus, rabies. It had rabies. Oh, my gosh, the cats are in 45-day quarantine, all et cetera. Everyone's freaking out. Okay, that's all well and good. But now you have now four baby goats at a mobile petting zoo. They also test positive for rabies. This is in North Carolina. Everybody freak out. Everybody freak out. Oh, my gosh, and here's another one. Is this really what it's called? Oh, it is. That's disgusting. A really gross Burning Man intimate time dome. Attendees are told, oh my gosh, now there's all kinds of viruses spreading there. It just... Guys, you don't need to worry or panic about a bat with rabies in Martha's Vineyard. And you don't need to worry about baby goats that have rabies in North Carolina. They're taking care of it. However, if you are a modern neo-hippie, and you were in the desert at what they call the Burning Man Orgy Dome, that's disgusting, and you can completely prevent yourself from being exposed to any of that nastiness, so just don't do it. Abbott blocks funding in Texas for flock cameras as the bipartisan fury boot just continues to explode. The automated license plate readers, they say, they're not going to get the funding that... Apparently, there was like a contract being finalized. There are not, politicians are catching on. They're not popular with the public. I don't like the idea that simply being in public means that you get to be surveilled or that I don't agree with that. I don't agree with that concept. I know that there are people out there that support the flock cameras. Not a fan of it. Would you Would you eat food that was delivered by a naked NEKKID DoorDash driver? Because one guy got in Houston got caught delivering food to a home in his birthday suit. It's gross. And I don't think I would eat that. The customer said that it was vulgar. DoorDash said it was unacceptable. He's fired. Stick with us. 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
3: With SRN News, I'm Keith Peters in Washington. The Supreme Court is allowing the White House to continue construction on President Trump's $400 million White House ballroom project while his administration appeals a judge's order halting the work. The justices intervened Monday after lower courts found work must stop because the project doesn't have congressional approval. The National Hurricane Center has posted a tropical storm warning for the Gulf Coast near the Texas-Louisiana state line. The storm was upgraded Monday night from a tropical depression and early stage of a tropical cyclone to Tropical Storm Edward. Forecasters expect it will make landfall in Texas on Tuesday. On Wall Street, the Dow down by 374 points, the NASDAQ dropped 31, the S&P lower by 25. More details at srnnews.com.
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0: Al Cheeseball with the news. Our top story tonight is a local hurricane. Let's send it out to our meteorologist on the streets, Jim Windy.
1: You won't believe it, Al, but we're actually seeing people rushing into the three hurricanes that we have in our area.
0: Wow, Jim. Three? Where are these hurricanes?
1: Well, we have two in Carthage, one by Walmart and the other on Central, and the third is near the airport in Webb City.
0: Strange. And why are people driving into them?
1: Everyone says they love how clean it makes their car, Hal.
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11: Heat advisory goes on all the way through Friday evening with daily highs well into the 90s and feels like temps over 100. Actual highs could be 100 on a couple of afternoons. Mainly clear tonight, low 78. Sunshine on Tuesday. Extreme caution outdoors, a high of 101. Heat indices to 104. My meteorologist, Mark Thibodeau.
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15: Welcome back to the program. Dana Lash with you. So as we were saying last segment, before we had our headlines, you know, with this stuff with El Sayed, it's incredibly important, I think, if we're having Abdul El Sayed address Hassan Piker, then we need to look at the Hassan Piker on the right and talk about Tucker Carlson. For a moment. This is cut 27. Watch this.
16: The second any president actively considers first use of nuclear weapons, that person should be removed from office immediately. Immediately. Because that's got to be the red line. Destroying all of humanity with a nuclear strike? I mean, so why isn't there an attempt to remove him from office? Like, immediately. Anyone who would even tolerate that kind of talk from any of his subordinates or employees is, by definition, unfit. That's the total destruction of the world. Just again, any leader of any country who suggests first use of nuclear weapons has forfeited his right to lead. He has to be removed immediately. I think that's just a fair standard. Any normal person, I think.
15: No, it's not a fair standard. Kind of, I'm not going to take political lessons from a CIA reject Nepo baby who got all of his money from foreigners to start his companies. I'm just not going to buy into that. I'm really not. And he said this on Friday when he was talking about, he quite literally made up a straw man so that he could argue against it. It's weird. I can't stand when people do this. Well, what if, blah, blah, blah, and then this is what needs to happen. Well, it didn't happen. But he didn't use nukes on Iran, but he can sure as hell talk about it all he wants to. Don't sit here and tell us what the president can or can't say and limit his arsenal during any kind of negotiation, verbally or otherwise. That's not up for him to decide. He says, oh, well, the second he actively considers the use of nukes, well, who gets to do that? I mean, just the absolute hysteria and hyperbole from Tucker. I've never seen a man so prone to emotions as he is. My gosh, he puts women to shame. It's ridiculous. And he was talking about that with one of his, another compromised guest. But he was saying, well, why isn't there an attempt to remove him from office? You know, I feel like this is a fair question to ask. Tucker Carlson is very

precious to answer questions, especially people seeking elected office in these United States. Now, I know that there is an organized and well-funded effort to convince you otherwise on a multitude of different fronts. But the reality is that this is the United States of America. This is a nation that was born from people who got so damn mad over taxes that they decided to riot, and God love them. This is a country that was founded on rebellion, right? This is a country that was founded on crossing a cold river on Christmas Eve to go and get some Hessians and thereby changing the tide of the War of Independence. That's what's in our DNA. And so I feel like it's completely respectful and in keeping with our country's grand tradition of asking questions and also not treating any elected officials, though they are too precious to answer said questions, and ask, do you agree with us? I mean, remember, there's a lot of overlap with the Vance and Carlson worlds here. A lot of overlap. And I told you before that Carlson, his own son, he got him after he couldn't get him into Georgetown. He ended up getting him somewhere else. And then he got him a job with Vance as his deputy press secretary. And then after it got a little too hot for Vance, they decided to scuttle him. And he decided to, they have him opening a firm. Like, we needed another losing campaign operative on K Street. But there you go. It's completely fair to ask what if J.D. Vance endorses this. What does J.D. Vance think of one of his best friends and the guy who got him into the vice presidency seat? What does he think of him now calling for his boss to step down? There are a couple of interesting theories, and I find it not really coincidental that I had this exact same conversation with a friend of mine, well, friends of mine over the weekend, as it relates to this. And I just literally talked about this with Lorraine. She made a comment in Slack, and I'm like, this is wild, because this conversation came up over this exact issue over the weekend. So I had a couple of different things happening this weekend, and one of the things I was at, someone brought up Tucker's comment on Friday. Like, oh, well, look at this. You know, this is, you know, at some point, this is going to impact Vance negatively, which I agree. I think it absolutely, and I'm wondering if part of the reason that he hasn't addressed it is because, you know, it's a little tricky to address this at this point. But I think he has to. You're talking about a guy who helped get you to where you are, and he's demanding that the president of the United States be removed from office. It's only fair to ask whether or not Vance shares this view. We're asking Abdul El-Sayed about Hassan Piker. We need to be asking Vance about Tucker Carlson. And I think that's completely acceptable to do. I mean, this is, at this point, it's a little ridiculous. And so, to put it bluntly, the theory is that if Republicans lose going into midterms, and we finish midterms losing, and, you know, looking at the polling, if every, especially if in some of these very important races, the polling holds out and we end up losing Congress, you know what's going to happen, right? You know what's going to happen. Trump is going to get impeached, right? Everybody knows this is going to happen. He's going to get impeached. That's all Democrats care. They don't have anything else to work with you, to offer you. They don't have any other policies that are going to work. They don't have any of that. They know that there's going to be that's all they can promise is, well, we'll impeach him. And that's apparently enough for people to cast a ballot for a Democrat. They're not telling you what they're going to do to make things more affordable. They're not going to tell you anything about how they would handle geopolitical issues, but they're going to impeach Trump. Every single one of them talks about this. Now, what happens? Because how many times is this them going after him? One, two, it's like third time's a charm, maybe. What if they actually, because the last impeachment, there were no criminal charges. So what if they're able to actually, if they lose Congress, what if they're able to actually impeach him? What if, I want you to just think about this for a moment. Crazier things have happened. Remember, we've been in uncharted waters since 2016. What if they

0: actually were able to do it. It's very weird that you have so many people like Marjorie Taylor Greene and Tom Massey and all these that are actively working with Democrats right now, working with Republicans' domestic ideological opponents. It's very weird. And they're growing. When they say they want to create another party, they don't actually want to create another party to run. They want to disrupt the Republican Party because they want to take it over from the inside. They think they're going to do that from the outside. So say they get an impeachment to stick and they oust Trump. Who steps into that role? Think about it for a moment. Think about it. Who then steps up into that role? I think you all out there in Radio Land know the answer. Kane, do you know the answer? Share it with the class.
1: J.D. Vance.
0: It's J.D. Vance. Now, I mean, again, I don't think it's a coincidence that within the past several days that this argument, this observation has come up repeatedly. And as Lorraine noted as well, and as a handful of folks that I was talking to also said, you know, the crazy thing is that if he is able, if he takes over and we're at the, we're over the halfway point in Trump's second term, that does not count on the clock as part of Vance's terms. Does that make sense? So he finishes out Trump's term and then he can run for two consecutive terms. So instead of 8 years, you have maybe almost 10. I'm not a betting person, but that does look like a strategy that is being at least somewhat nurtured by the Carlson faction. Be the closest thing to an FDR type of never-ending term since FDR. Now it starts to come in a little bit of a sharper perspective. I'm just saying, I'm just theorizing, I'm just speculating. No, we're just asking questions. But it is very interesting how all the people who were demanding that we unite with Carlson, remember Heritage Foundation? The Heritage Foundation, which now apparently quotes like known actual like skinheads, I don't know. The Heritage Foundation, which has been not the same people running it as were running it some years ago. They haven't said any. They were the ones demanding that we all, Kevin Roberts came on my show. They were demanding that we unite with the Tucker Carlsons. Are we still to unite with Tucker Carlson, who's calling for Trump to be impeached? Notice how they went after everybody at the time that criticized Carlson and all of these other individuals for not uniting. And they went after them pretty viciously. Now they're silent. Why haven't these same people spoken up? The ones who were like, you have to unite, you have to unite. They haven't said anything about this. Are we to unite with that? I'm wondering, where did they go? I can't hear them. Where are they? Are we to unite with this? Because that's what they said. You know, they were trying to be your moral betters within the GOP. They were demanding that we unite with this. Is that what we are to do? What does the vice president think of this? Where is he at on this? I feel like now is the time where he has to answer. I want to know. Because we know he's running. He had two big back-to-back major dollar fundraisers. You don't do that unless you're running. He's running. Everyone knows it. We all know it. I think that he needs to answer this. And I think we need to have this conversation sooner rather than later. A lot of Republicans need to be forthright about this. We have Florida Man on the way. 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
9: It's his life mission to make bad decisions. It's time for Florida Man.
10: Oh, boy. All right. Man. I would think that this is a woman driver, but it's a man. He's drunk. So this happened in Cape Coral. A man faces DUI. He ran over everything.
11: Oh, boy.
10: Curbs, property, trees, mailboxes.
11: Hey.
10: Wow. And did it in front of police. So Glenn Anthony Arrigo was arrested on charges of driving under the influence, fleeing and eluding, resisting without violence, 2 counts of leaving the scene of a crash, 3 counts of DUI causing property damage. An officer watched him do it. Like, he watched him make a wide turn and just smack a tree right in somebody's yard. He turned into someone's yard and ran over their tree. Let's see. And then he drove away after the police, after the officer activated their lights and siren, ordered him to stop. He drove away and then ran over a mailbox. And was another story says he was partially on the sidewalk. That's insane. When he was pulled out, Arrigo was accused of having bloodshot and watery eyes, slurred speech, poor coordination, strong odor of alcohol. He denied drinking at all.
11: We believe you.
10: And so the crash, his Jeep got $10,000 in damage. $250 mailbox, $1,000 in other damage. Oh, my gosh. This guy's, yeah, it's just too much, man, too much. Nobody needs that much. Let's see. Another Cape Coral. Okay. I want to do the shark one. A Florida man was attacked by a 7-foot shark and said he would be 100% dead without the help of nearby boaters. He was savagely attacked by a 7-foot shark. And he was fishing in shallow water at a sandbar in Key West. Again, whose house are you in?
11: The shark.
10: The shark's house. And he says, he said he got bitten and he looked down because he felt it. He looked down and there was so much blood in the water. He said it was pretty, he was in the hospital for a little bit. He noticed the shark try to move away, but he said it beelined toward him and latched onto his legs. And he remembered thinking that he was not going to get off the beach and he's going to bleed out. And he goes, so I was sitting there making peace with myself. And he said that he saw 2 nearby boaters who just happened to be medical staff racing over to provide assistance. He said, like angels coming out of the water. And he goes, and if it wasn't for them, I would be 100% dead on the beach. He said, you know, grace to God that they were medically trained people and nurses and EMTs. It's actually pretty amazing because that wouldn't happen that way. Talk about the timing. Let's see. A Florida woman drove a car for 2 years without knowing, and now she's stuck with the bill. How do you not know that you're driving a car? She, I'm not going to say her last name. Can you want me to spell it? Let me spell this last name. W-O-L-N-O-M-I-E-J-S-K-I. I don't know. She learned that the Nissan that she was driving had been for 2 years, had a fraudulent VIN number, and that she was sold a stolen car. She got it from LC Motors One Inc. in 2023, but the VIN was fraudulent. And when they searched and they realized that the VIN was tied to a stolen car, she was forced to return the SUV to the theft victim. And now she doesn't have a ride. She's still making payments on the loan that she secured to purchase the vehicle. She goes, I'm paying $330 a month for a car that I don't have and living below my means right now. So the sheriff's office thinks that she's a fraud victim. I think that the dealership should replace her car. The dealership says that they bought the stolen car by auction and that they just sell used vehicles. You know, I guess they buy them in groups or whatever. And they said that we're not the owners of the vehicle and we're not a consumer-facing business, etc. I feel bad for her. But they say buyers should check and run the VIN, you know, whether it's through Carfax or another resource, and make sure that the VIN on the door frame matches the VIN on the dashboard and that they have all of that. True, but I do think that the dealership owes her a car. We got a lot more on the way. Third hour. Stick with us.
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15: News this hour from Town Hall. I'm Keith Peters in Washington. House lawmakers are talking about keeping the government running while casting an eye toward the midterm elections.
16: Lawmakers are back in Washington, and House Speaker Mike Johnson says the first item on the to-do list is to vote on a stopgap funding bill.
17: We've got to make sure the government is funded and we don't have another Democrat shut down.
16: Meanwhile, Hakeem Jeffries says Democrats need to talk about the Russia sanctions bill that passed in the Senate.
18: Because it risks providing tariff and sanctions authority to Donald Trump and his administration that we believe they will abuse. And so I have serious concerns with the legislation.
16: Votes are expected on measures designed to amplify the GOP's messaging, like a resolution condemning socialism. There are concerns lawmakers won't get much accomplished before they break for the November elections. Jennifer King, Washington.
15: Google and Apple have decided what they're calling one of the Great Lakes.
19: President Trump has asked Apple to change the name of Lake Ontario to Lake America on its Maps app. Interior Secretary Doug Burgum told Fox News about the request. Google has already changed the name to Lake America. The U.S. and Canada are in a trade war.
20: The Canadian officials have treated us very badly. They're nasty people.
19: Only the Lake Ontario name appears on Apple's platform, but the label notably hovers over the Canadian side of the lake. Google cited the recent order by President Trump in making the change, but also said in Canada it still says Lake Ontario. I'm Ed Donahue.
15: The National Hurricane Center issued a tropical storm warning on Monday for the Gulf Coast from Galveston and Houston, Texas areas to the western parishes of Louisiana. The storm was upgraded Monday night to Tropical Storm Edward. On Wall Street, the Dow down by 374 points. The Nasdaq dropped 31. 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
15: A new look at what some are calling America's dependency culture is raising questions about personal responsibility and government reliance.
22: 42% of U.S. adults reportedly receive financial help from older generations, including more than half of millennials and nearly three-quarters of Gen Z. One in five say they may never become financially independent. The conservative nonprofit organization Unleash Prosperity says the trend highlights the need for stronger work incentives and less dependence, not just on parents, but on American taxpayers. John Scott reporting.
15: The bodies of a Texas chiropractor and at least one other person have been found after a major weekend flash flood swept through the Grand Canyon. And forecasters warn more flooding was possible as heavy rain shrouded the canyon walls. Saturday's flash flood severely damaged the only water pipeline into the canyon. News and analysis at townhall.com. From Washington, I'm Keith Peters. In football news, Aaron Donald has returned to the Los Angeles Rams, ending his retirement after 2.5 years. Correspondent Ken Lorman reports.
23: The Rams announced the 35-year-old Donald's decision following weeks of discussion, preparation, and contemplation for the star defensive lineman. Donald became one of the greatest defensive players of his era during his first 10 seasons spent entirely with the Rams in St. Louis and Los Angeles. He won 3 AP NFL Defensive Player of the Year awards while earning 10 Pro Bowl selections, 8 All-Pro selections, and a Super Bowl ring before he retired somewhat abruptly in March 2024. Ken Lorman reporting.
15: A pregame stunt involving two passenger jets flying dramatically low over a sports stadium in South Africa has sparked a major debate over safety risks. More on these stories at townhall.com.
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25: Heat advisory goes on all the way through Friday evening with daily highs well into the 90s and feels like temps over 100. Actual highs could be 100 on a couple of afternoons. Mainly clear tonight, low 78. Sunshine on Tuesday. Extreme caution outdoors, a high of 101. Heat indices to 104. My meteorologist, Mark Thibodeau.
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10: I don't even know if I like isolation. I don't even think that that's the correct term. Dumbass is the correct term. If we disagree on the means to the end, I'm not going to look at you as an enemy. And I don't want the right to fall victim to the same inferiority complex that plagues the left.
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10: Welcome back to the program. Ladies and gentlemen, we are at the top of this third hour on this lovely little Friday. Oh, no, Monday. Sorry, I messed with you. It's Monday. We're going to start it. You know what? It's great because you've got Labor Day weekend coming up. You have a full week of life, y'all. You got a brand new Monday. You got a fresh new day to conquer. You're blessed. You woke up. So welcome to the show. If you missed anything on our previous 2 hours, go download the podcast. You can also find us over YouTube, Facebook, and Substack. Make sure you check that out. I'm going to finish up just some of the data center thing. I don't want to pummel you with data center stuff for hour after hour, but I do want to touch on it every single day. My whole thing is, I'll tell you where I am. I'm not really, I don't know if I'm interested in having and convincing somebody to change or make a decision. But I, what really kind of ticks me off is that you're not given enough information in many instances. I feel like you're the gatekeepers, media gatekeepers are not letting you know everything that you can know about this issue. And that leaves more room for Chi-Com propaganda, which is what I think a lot of this is. And I don't get mad at anybody about data centers if they disagree, because I understand some of where the hysteria is coming from. And I do think there is a lot of hysteria out there about this. And we were talking about how POTUS had just, I don't want to, not tweeted, he had it up on True Social, where he was talking about data centers on True Social. And he was saying that basically, if you don't want them, you're going to be backwards and poor. He was also indicating that there's a smart way to do it. Like, no one is saying, let's go out there and we're going to put a data center right next door to your house. We're going to put a data center, like, right next to, right in a beautiful park. We're going to put it. No one's saying that. You don't fall for the propaganda. Now, don't. And here's the other thing. I don't want anyone to take offense when I say that people are falling for propaganda, because they are. Don't take offense to that. This is how you need to look at it. Your mind is a spoil of war right now. And the war is with information. The war is with, ironically, data, with and about. And whether or not we like it, AI and the increase in consumption of data is here, and it is a reality. I'm a very practical person when it comes to this stuff. And we're showing you POTUS's tweet post, right? It was on True Social, and then the rapid response for his X account reposted this. It's here. I'm very practical about how I look at this stuff, because I'll have emotions about an issue later. But first and foremost, what I want to do is how to best solve the issue, the problem, or remedy the issue. So AI and the consumption of data is here, and it exists. A lot of the data centers, and Kane and I were talking about this on break, you have over 5,000 already that have existed this entire time. When you stream a movie, when you use the internet, when you're on Facebook, when you're on Amazon, when you're shopping online, when you're checking your portal with your doctor's office, all of this is data. All of this is processed through these data centers. Now, the reason there is an increase is partly because A, AI, and also B, we are becoming more and more digitized as a society. And so, as a result, you're seeing more data center construction. Now, they've even changed how they function, how they operate. Kane made a very good point. Whenever you hear it's in the cloud,
11: save it to the cloud.
10: Where do you think that is? All your photos that you have of your family.
11: It's not up in the clouds.
10: Ignore him for a minute. He's just over here smart mouthing. The photos of your family, when you get a new phone, right, and you are syncing it up. By the way, the new iPhone's going to be coming out. They're going to announce it this month, and it's coming out this month. And a lot of it's being made right here in the US of A. They're taking everything away from China. So what? But when you're syncing up your phone and you're having, you know, you're updating your phone, uploading, getting everything transferred over, where is that pulling from? The cloud. It's not an actual cloud. It's not like Super Mario Brothers where there's some like turtles up there and they're just like dealing with all your data up in the cloud. No, that's a data center. It's a data center. You're already dealing with it. Data centers are here. They're prevalent. I mean, shopping online, all of it. So this already exists. They've been booming. Forbes had a really good piece about it a year ago, where they were, or not a year ago, a couple of months ago, where they were getting into it. Like real, not, it's not just like the video. By the way, I see so many people sharing videos. I'm not going to say who it is. I have a family member who will not stop sending me AI videos. My family member simultaneously complains about data centers. Where do you think those videos are getting processed? Data centers. Storage. 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Data center. Music. Data center. When I play Helldivers, data center. All data centers. Cloud computing, data centers, all of it. It's already here. So I don't want you to think it's a big boogeyman that's just coming. It's already here. It's already here. It can be scary if you let it. Here's where it gets scary. If we give up control and curation, then absolutely, then you can freak out. This is not anything to freak out over now. We lose control of it. I will be the first one setting my hair on fire, screaming through the street. Because, and I say this as not a fan of AI. I have literally, I was called a doomer. You know, I got to tell you this. I was at an event, sidebar. It was with Media Research Center. And one of the people, not with Media Research Center, but one of the people that came to their event, literally, they was like 70 years old. A 70-year-old person said I was a doomer. And I went, I was so, my first thought was, how dare you? Then I thought, wait, I'm not a doomer. I'm just being practical. I'm like, look, I don't like AI. I don't like it because people don't know how to really use it by and large yet. And also with any unknown, people are terrified of it. I'm being practical. I'm telling you what's going to happen if we don't control and curate. That doesn't make me a doomer. That makes me a realist. I will be a doomer if we don't control and curate it and we give everything up to the Chi-Coms. Then hells yeah, major doomer. What doomer? Absolutely. But the presence of them, it's already a reality. So we're going to see more, particularly as the consumption goes up, as usage goes up, and as AI increases. And there's going to be benefits and challenges, just like with anything. There's good and bad, benefits and challenges. There's that, you're always going to have that. But I think it's important to work in reality when we're discussing what is myth and what is fact. Like, for instance, like the water usage is the only issue. And everybody talks about, but in a lot of these instances, they have the closed, the closed loop where the water never touches air and they're able to, and it helps to cool everything off, et cetera, et cetera. It's not even an issue. There are some issues, there are some instances where water usage for the data centers is actually under that, then is under what the like nearby Costco uses or a Walmart supercenter or something of that nature. People talk about discharge water not being managed properly. With any other development, that is an issue. Data centers don't get a pass on how they process and handle wastewater than any other development does. Those laws still exist. They are applicable to data centers just like with any other development. So just like any other development can't pollute public water, can't discharge unmanaged water improperly, data centers can't either. So that's also a thing. There are some municipalities, by the way, that when they are planning and they're doing smart planning of construction of data centers, where they the communities require them to like pre-treat all the water like on site. The older centers, the newer ones don't do this. The older ones that don't have the new cooling and the, you know, et cetera, et cetera. That is something that you can build in. I also think, like I said, with every good and bad, benefit and negative, you have to stay locked in. Nobody wants these things like jacking up residential areas. Nobody wants eminent domain. Nobody wants any of that. And to say that you support smart implementation of data centers is not saying that you endorse those things, because those things are not smart. So why would you endorse those? Those don't fit into the smart plan. But you absolutely have to stay locked in. There are a lot of, like, putting them underground, or Elon Musk said to put them in outer space, which actually seems pretty smart, but I know we have a lot of debris out there. But they're with, like with anything, like I said, it's good and bad. And this is the issue. So the water thing is a big discussion, any kind of noise, all of those. And none of these are illegitimate issues, but I think we've got to stick to fact and not allow ourselves to be wound up into, you know, complete hysteria by the Chi-Com propaganda, who, by the way, they would love for us to abandon this. And that's the thing. That's how I look at it. It's here to stay. So I'm being practical. If it's here to stay, I don't want the Chi-Coms controlling or curating it. Right? I think we all would agree on that. So let's start from that premise. What is the best way to go about it to where we control and curate, but we also are doing smart planning, smart implementation, and we're respecting existing municipalities? That's the way to approach it. And you and developers, there are instances, because I've heard from so many people across the country, of good and bad developers. You're always going to have that with any project other than beyond data centers. People have to stay locked in, and they have to work with their city councils. They have to work with their elected officials. And a lot of these developers will go out and meet with people. And if you don't like what they're selling, and you don't think that it's practical, and you don't think that it's respecting, you know, the heritage of the municipality, for lack of a better way to put it, you know, the existing zoning, et cetera, then tell them. Then tell them. We're going to talk more about this. Otherwise, we'll spend hours every single day. And I know that you don't want to be besieged by that. So here's two other things that we have to hit today, separate from the data center thing. They're making a new, Tom Cruise has announced a new Days of Thunder movie, and Anne Hathaway's in it. And everybody has thoughts. Don't know what I think about that. I don't know what I think. I like Days of Thunder. Don't know what I think about Anne Hathaway. We'll see. Ma'am Donnie's wife is on yet another personal trip, guys. She's left for another personal trip. This is like one of three that she apparently is going to have this month. We've got that. And this judicial fight over people who are not citizens and whether or not they have, do they have the free speech that citizens have? We're going to discuss that. And, I got one more other thing. Alexander Dugin. That freaky Putin guy. He's got thoughts on Christianity. We're going to discuss that and more. So we got a lot still to try to cram in the last part of the show as we move. The folks who won't make it possible. It's our friends at Webroot. Webroot, guys. 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
7: And now, all of the news you would probably miss. It's time for Dana's Quick Five.
8: So, a couple found a mysterious 150-pound sculpture buried in their backyard. That's a really weird find. It's like this big stone thing. And they're trying to figure out what to do with it. I mean, I think it looks kind of cool. I would have probably used it for something, you know, just saying. But the family, they're in San Francisco. This dude was digging in his yard and he struck something hard with his shovel. He's a landscape contractor, so he thought he just like hit an old like fence post footing, right? But then they freed it with a pickaxe and he found it was a bust of a woman made of limestone. It was a head and neck rising from a rectangular base. It weighs 150 pounds. It's 22 inches wide, 18 high, 10 deep. And he goes, it's really neat. I've dug up some things in the yard over the years, but this is the neatest one. They think it was done by somebody that at least had a sophisticated skill level, because it was not a hobbyist that did it. They were looking at the way it was cut, etc. So they're trying to figure out who did it. That would be interesting if they could, you know, like, I hope they keep it and don't, like, give it away. I mean, you found it. Finders keepers. That's the way I look at it, right? Let's see. Ooh. No, a 41-year-old, oh gosh. Oh my gosh, you guys. A 41-year-old was hospitalized after a horrifying do-it-yourself treatment for incontinence. The guy super glued his urethra closed.
9: What? What?
8: This is a real story. It's from New York Post. It's a 41-year-old man who was having incontinence. He had trouble controlling his bladder. And, he decided, yeah, he did that. The fix was to glue himself to where that wouldn't happen. And he had to go to the hospital. So he had no psychiatric disorder. He just thought that would work. It didn't. 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
10: With SRN News, I'm Jason Walker. Absolute fear and chaos in the Grand Canyon. Flash flooding killing at least two people, and the search for other victims continues. In the meantime, rescue teams racing to free hundreds of workers trapped in tunnels at hydropower sites buried in mud by the flooding in the Nepal-China border. Combined death total there now 950. More than 4,500 people are missing. President Trump promises his oil deal with Venezuela will substantially lower gas prices for all Americans, but the liberal media says it will take years and huge investments to boost the nation's output there. However, experts in the oil industry say Trump is absolutely correct. Army Secretary Dan Driscoll stepping down after 18 months. Tension between him and Defense Secretary Pete Hegseth have been widely reported. SRN News.
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19: Heat advisory goes on all the way through Friday evening with daily highs well into the 90s and feels like temps over 100. Actual highs could be 100 on a couple of afternoons. Mainly clear tonight, low 78. Sunshine on Tuesday. Extreme caution outdoors, a high of 101. Heat indices to 104. My meteorologist, Mark Thibodeau.
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8: 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We've got it all covered. And also make sure you go sign up over at Substack, Chapter and Verse. So a federal judge ruled that the administration cannot deport or revoke visas for non-citizens based on protected political speech. And of course, this came up as you talk about all these foreign nationals who are, a lot of this first started to, I think it was last fall, or last, when you had the, or maybe it was last year, when you had the Jewish students who were being run around, run off campus by these pro, and again, I don't like using this term because it's a fake term, trying to retcon a history that didn't exist, Palestinian advocacy. And those people were basically like running these students, you know, off of their campuses. And there were, you know, riots. You guys remember all of that. A federal court judge found that portions of the Immigration and Nationality Act violate the First and Fifth Amendments when used to target non-citizens for expressing political views. I don't want a non-citizen's political view expressed here in these United States. I don't want that at all. I don't. You're a guest here. Just like I can't go to Italy. I would get in trouble if I were to go to some, if I were to go to Italy, if I were to go to Mexico, I'll go to jail. If I took part in political protests over there, if I went to Italy, same thing. I would be in major trouble. I'm a guest in that country. Guests here aren't afforded the same considerations as Americans. And that is not a belief. That's not, I don't feel that that is in any way contradictory with the First Amendment, because when our founders were writing the First Amendment, they were saying that these are natural rights. This is, and these are founders, by the way, who really believed that they were divinely inspired in the creation of our Declaration of Independence. And you're talking about people who don't even recognize that divinity, that who don't even recognize the dominion of those rights, and they want to undo that Western jurisprudence that gives the structure for protecting them, which I find incredibly ironic. But no, I don't believe that non-citizens should have the same advantages and protections that citizens here in the United States do, because I am America first for Americans. That's the way I look at it. Yeah, that's the way it is. I'm not going to let someone come over here and determine to influence political outcomes with foreign influence.

0: pull this up. DeSantis had, where do I have this on the rundown? DeSantis had has declared CARE to be a terror. I mean, they're recognizing it as a terrorist organization. By the way, CARE is the group that blamed, like, basically, well, not basically, they blamed 9/11 on America. America and Israel. That's what they did. Oh, there are supportive of CARE blamed 9/11 on U.S. support for Israel. And in a back-to-school guide, CARE actually recommended bin Laden's writings. Osama bin Laden's writings. So people want to have a discussion about 1A protections, etc. And, of course, CARE celebrated this decision. In, I want to find this link. I have it on my thing. But DeSantis had declared, here it is. I got it right here. I just got it. DeSantis put out a post earlier, said, we've designated CARE, named an unindicted co-conspirator and the largest terror financial trial in history, as a foreign terrorist organization. All states should follow suit. So the Trump administration is also set to look at Soros' nonprofit, Southern Poverty Law Center, and CARE in a major tax crackdown. So I'm very glad. I think Abbott absolutely needs to do this. Every governor should be doing this and recognizing that organization as a terror entity, because it is. It's not a stretch. There's receipts. There are receipts. So this makes all the sense in the world. You don't have, again, the you don't have those same protections. It's not this, it's not the same. We all remember, everybody remember that CARE Holy Land trial, right? They were like funneling all kinds of cash to these terror groups. And this, nobody's, well, everyone, for all this, the weeping and gnashing of the teeth about AIPAC, the stuff that I hear about AIPAC, which is an American group, as opposed to CARE, which is not, it's a Council for American Islamic Relations. Yeah, USAID got CARE money. No, here's the other thing, though. The way to look at this case with regard to this is, like, for instance, that Khalil guy, Mahmoud Khalil. When you come to the United States, do foreigners have a right to visit this country? Ask yourself this question as it pertains to this case. Do foreigners have a right to, does someone from Pakistan have a right to come to the United States, to visit the United States? Yes or no? What do you all think out there in radio land? Kane, do you think that a Pakistani, just, or someone from Venezuela or anywhere, has a right to come visit the United States? Yes or no?
1: A right? No. No, not a right.
0: Right. So this idea, I mean, that is, so it's not a right, so it's a privilege.
2: Absolutely.
0: That can be revoked. The issue is, can it be revoked based upon speech? That is the issue of this case. Now, that's what the judge determined, was no, it cannot. Because they are comparing in their, the way I look at it is, the decision is saying that Americans and people who are not Americans are the same, have the same rights in these United States. And I disagree with that. I think we have rights in these United States. These people have privileges that are, that can be revoked. And that, depending on whether or not they're a good guest, it's a revocable privilege. That's it. Plain and simple. That's how I view this. It's, and yes, all of these things are about restricting government. People can say whatever they want to say. Someone did not lose their right to say something. They said all this stuff. That's why we had this court case in the first place. They said it. I think it's being inaccurately misconstrued as a speech issue when it is a consequence issue. You can say whatever you want. Are you protected from consequence? One of the consequences that is being overlooked is, when you are here as a foreigner and you're visiting the United States, you are here under certain conditions. Some of those conditions

0: pertains to politics and disruption and things of that nature. If you are found in violation of those conditions, which can also be invoked by speech, then this is up on the table. I mean, no one stopped them from physically saying it. No one stopped them from saying it. But to be involved in political activities and, you know, do all of this stuff. There is the statutory authority that our federal government retains over revocation of visas and whether or not entry is granted, things of that nature, and whether or not deportation proceedings can be initiated based upon whether or not political activities or political speech negatively impacts national interests. Do you see? So that condition by itself separates the citizen from the non-citizen. You have these rights without consequence. They can say whatever they want, but not without consequence. And I would even say, you know, there's certain things baked into it. Defamation, libel, slander, things like that. That is, you are not protected from the consequence of that. But there is a pretty, I think, broadly defined executive authority over this. It is a privilege. And our legal structure maintains that coming here on a visa is a privilege. Coming to the United States as a visitor is a privilege. It is not a right. Foreigners do not have a right to come to the United States. Under the Immigration and Nationality Act, Section 212A3C, the Secretary of State has the authority to revoke a visa if an individual's entry or activities could trigger, quote, adverse foreign policy consequences, end quote. And they already and have monitored social media activities to that point. So this gets into that Mahmoud Khalil guy, the guy who was involved in running his mouth about the United States, et cetera, and going after Jewish students and all of this stuff. This guy does not have a right to be here. It was a privilege, and he violated the condition of that privilege because he with his poor behavior. And he chose to engage in activities that he was thoroughly free to engage in, but he's not thoroughly protected from the consequences of that. Because our legal structure maintains that it is not a right, it is a privilege. So going back to my question, how in the world, or back to what we're talking about, how in the world, I feel like this decision is the wrong decision because they're arguing that, well, no, you can't come over here and say whatever you want. You have the same free speech as all Americans. Well, that is not in keeping with the tradition of the statute, history, or its enforcement, or the actual written statute itself. That's a problem. Foreign nationals have to ensure that their speech and advocacy doesn't cross that line. The same that I have to do if I'm in Norway or if I'm in Italy or if I'm in, you know, wherever. Same thing. And it can impact a visa. It can impact that privilege. That's the big difference. So, long story long, that's why I feel completely like this was the wrong decision to have made. Like, for instance, like, do you know that if you are a foreign national and you're here and you take part in a protest and you're asked to disperse and you don't disperse, that criminal immediately just auto starts deportation proceedings because you're in violation of your conditions for visiting? That's the way it is. That's the law. So this is like, honestly, this feels like trying to make law with this decision, trying to overwrite what we have as a law with this decision. That's what it seems like. We have more to come. 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
4: I'm Hal Cheeseball with the news. Our top story tonight is a local hurricane. Let's send it out to our meteorologist on the streets, Jim Windy.
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4: I saw this story online. Actually, Kane saw it first, and now it's trending. This 75-year-old man with Parkinson's and a brain injury, Robert Rowland, he had his nurse, Sarah Smalls, as his caregiver since March of 24. She gained power of attorney in April, and the daughter, one of his daughters, went to visit her dad, and she found the locks changed and the Ring camera on the door. And then she climbed through a window to check on her dad, and she got arrested for trespassing because she was told that the dad wasn't alive and the nurse who took care of him owned the dad's house, and it happened in South Carolina. She said that they were close and that they FaceTimed, and then she said that her dad started to disappear, and apparently nobody was told that he was gone. None of this adds up to me. I am one of the most suspicious people in the world. So I immediately did not take this at face value. But they apparently there's a police investigation. But you can either believe that the nurse coerced this guy to do this and then stole all of his stuff. Or you can be like, how did the daughter know that the dad wasn't on death's door if they were, quote unquote, so close? I mean, if this was my parent and I wasn't able to get a hold of them for 24 hours, I would be immediately calling the police to do a welfare check while I'm getting a plane, while I'm hopping a flight to go there. Or driving, whatever. To me, that stands out. And so a lot of these stories that you see online, I think everything is just designed to generate outrage. But, and I noticed the website where it came, one of the stories came from is not a trusted website. But I don't know. I mean, there have been stories like that. There was a story in my family's hometown where something happened, but the guy did not have a relationship with his family at all. Like, he hadn't seen him in like 10 years or so. I don't know if it's something like this, but to not know that he was that sick, to not have, you were so close, but you didn't know he had passed away long enough for all that legal paperwork to be done and all that stuff to be transferred and all the, I'm calling shenanigans. It sounds weird to me. Just saying. All right, we've got today in Stupidity, King. What do we have?
5: Well, let's go to New York. The governor of New York, as a matter of fact, Kathy Hochul, who is in the past complained about the patriarchy and how it's Handmaid's Tale in America, thanks to Republicans, has no problem doing this. Juan, go ahead with 13. She's in a hijab as she talks to her Muslim constituents.
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4: 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There'd be no way. I would be messing up my glorious locks.
5: So wherever the political winds.
4: No way.
5: Wherever the political winds and money flows.
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4: I'm Hal Cheeseball with the news. Our top story tonight is a local hurricane. Let's send it out to our meteorologist on the streets, Jim Windy.
5: You won't believe it, Hal, but we're actually seeing people rushing into the three hurricanes that we have in our area.
4: Wow, Jim. Three? 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
4: 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And why are people driving into them?
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0: Did he want to be, did he wish to be black?
1: Well, they justify it on their end.
0: Yeah.
1: They justify it when it's their side.
0: Oh, it's just,
1: well, we're not filled with hate. It was just a joke.
0: But this was basically on Clyburn now endorsing, you know, 13 Supreme Court justices. And it's like, well, you know, you start doing it, you start packing the court, you destroy the court.
2: Yeah.
0: Because the court becomes basically whoever gets in office, whatever party is just going to add more. Next thing you know, you're going to have a Supreme Court of 500 judges.
2: Yeah.
0: And nothing will get done. And you basically destroy the Supreme Court, which is the goal of the left. They want to destroy. They've told you what they want to do. We know what the Democrats want to do. They want to get rid of the Senate. They want to destroy the presidency. They wish to destroy the Supreme Court. They've said it because they wish it to be under the direction of only one house, and that would be the House. There would be no Senate because the Senate would be gone. Separation of powers would be gone. You would destroy the Constitution completely. That's what they want to do, and that's now the Democrat mainstream.
1: Popular vote wins.
0: Yep.
1: Let's do away with the entire Constitution.
0: Then again, when half of the country doesn't understand what the Constitution is about, and every day is out there saying the country sucks and the Constitution sucks, and they can't even explain what sucks about it, that's the problem that you have right now. Complete ignorance running on the View kind of insane emotion.
2: Yeah.
0: It's what it is. It's insane emotion.
1: Insane ignorance.
0: It's
1: ignorant. Ignorance-driven emotion.
0: And therefore, the socialist and communist ideologues can move right in because they look at you and go, what a bunch of idiots. They look at the Democratic Party and say, it's the View.
2: Yeah.
0: Democratic Party is an emotional nightmare like the View is. That's how they look at it.
1: Yep.
0: We are Red Eye Radio.
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0: that are becoming disenchanted with this whole thing. You know, my concern would be, all right, you know, we go back to Bush and Afghanistan or Iraq or whatever, the exit strategy. Well, it's not, in this case, wasn't necessarily exit strategy. It was regime change has to be a part of this, and you know it. And they've said from the beginning, oh, this isn't about regime change. Well, you killed the Ayatollah. You started by killing the Ayatollah.
1: And different levels and a significant portion of those levels of government.
0: Right? And so, yeah, it's about regime change. But it's also about the messaging. And then you get this story that comes out that says, all right, we're kind of running short. How do you get from beginning that mission to, if that was accurate and true, to being short on defense mechanisms and equipment? I hope that's not the case. I hope that's not true. But it, either way, if you're not accomplishing the mission, if you don't accomplish this mission, it is going to be seen by history as a blunder. And it could have an impact here in a couple of months, 2 months and a few days for the midterms. That's not good.
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0: 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That's not good.
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0: Eric Harley, and I'm Gary McNamara. So it was really interesting because there wasn't really a lot. I mean, after all the hype of the Venezuela deal, it sort of died yesterday.
1: Yeah.
0: It wasn't even much analysis on it.
2: Because there's not much to analyze because you don't know. You know, I saw in the Wall Street Journal the one story where one analyst was saying, hey, look, this could be on, you know, on an SPR level. This could be huge, especially with the big shale boom of what we have here in the States. But what you don't know is what we said yesterday. Who's going to be in control of Venezuela by the time this thing gets to the market?
0: Yeah, but for the SPR, you're talking at least 7 years is what I've seen, the minimum number.
2: Yeah.
0: Before you could ever get access to the oil you would need.
2: Yeah, that's where it's going. That's the second part of what I just said. And that is, who's going to be in control then? What are the market prices going to be? And how do you get it from the ground
0: I wasn't hitting what you were saying. I was hitting what he was saying.
2: Right. Yeah, and that's, we were making the same point, basically. Yes.
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9: Breaking news this hour from Town Hall. I'm Rich Thomason.
1: The NYPD describes it as a random, unprovoked attack. A woman armed with knives stabbed two people in New York's Times Square yesterday afternoon. One of the victims died. The woman was fatally shot by police. Police Commissioner Jessica Tisch says the attacker had what she calls a documented mental health history. Getting some of the details of the huge oil deal the Trump administration hammered out with Venezuela. President Trump suggesting it's a win for both sides.
9: We're making a fortune and they're making a fortune.
10: President Trump in the Oval Office touting an oil deal with Venezuela. The White House says it's partnering with a company called North American Blue Energy Partners, already the second largest operator in Venezuela behind Chevron, in a deal that will give the Pentagon a 35% ownership stake in the company and roughly a fifth of the country's oil reserves. And it says the U.S. will be guaranteed a right to purchase 20% of the output at the cost of production. As to the impact on U.S. gas prices,
9: ultimately, prices are going to come down.
10: Ben Thomas, Washington.
1: The president's White House ballroom and security project has gotten a green light from the Supreme Court. Work can continue. That means that President Trump will likely be able to see the project through to completion. Said to be about 65% complete at this point. After serving 18 months, Army Secretary Dan Driscoll has resigned. No reason given for his departure. Although there have been reports of growing friction between Driscoll and Secretary of War Hegseth. The death toll in the Grand Canyon flooding is 2. One person still missing. More than 1,000 deaths reported in the catastrophic flooding in Nepal and neighboring Tibet. Thousands remain missing there. Wall Street this morning, the Dow futures are down 281 points. NASDAQ futures off close to 300 points. More on these stories, townhall.com.
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11: No one gives you more accurate weather more often than News Talk. KZRG, heat advisory in effect until Friday at 8 o'clock in the evening time. We're heading for a high of 101. Your complete forecast with KZRG meteorologist Ray Stajic. Following sports, that'll be at 6:08. 75 in Neosho, 75 in Pittsburgh, it's 75 in Galena, 75 in Joplin. 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We have more on the death of about a six-year-old boy in Lawrence County.
12: An autopsy ruling that the Friday shooting of Bridger Boggs was a homicide, but investigators simply believe it was a tragic accident. Authorities had previously said it appeared that Bridger was accidentally shot in the head by another child. As Sheriff Brad DeLay said yesterday, the homicide classification doesn't mean that there was any intent to the shooting, as investigators still have not found any apparent signs of foul play. Bridger was the nephew of State Rep Mitch Boggs, who's asking for prayers and privacy at this time. I'm Cy Albright for News Talk KZRG.
13: Burn ban in Joplin. And officials say it'll be in place until the weather gets less hot and dry. The city has immediately prohibited all open burning, including recreational and open cooking fires, after several recent fires quickly grew out of control. The ban will stay until conditions improve and measurable rain falls across the region. Who knows when that will be?
11: One of Joplin's busiest shopping developments is about to send more tax money to local public agencies. Mayor Rob O'Brien told News Talk KZRG that the 1717 Marketplace TIF district will close this month.
14: These several TIFs over the years that have been successful. At this point in time, I'm not aware of any that are current.
15: Nope.
14: Jasper County.
15: Jasper County has no TIFs that are inside the city limits of Joplin anymore. And y'all paid it off much quicker than anticipated, which means it's working.
11: A TIF, or tax increment financing district, is a tool that cities use to help pay for redevelopment. If you see news, text us at 417-782-1310. 75 at 604 News Talk, KZRG.
13: Great news for Neosho. Lazy Boy is making a major investment that could bring up to 100 new jobs. The furniture company plans to spend $23 million expanding its manufacturing operations, and they are going to build a 150,000-square-foot distribution center. The Lazy Boy has operated in Neosho for more than 50 years and is the city's largest manufacturing employer. All the details at newstalkkzrg.com.
11: Keep putting that trash out early. Joplin residents should place their trash and recycling at the curb the night before their scheduled collection this week once again as crews adjust their hours, all because of extreme heat. Republic Services will begin its routes at 5 a.m. each day from Tuesday through Saturday as triple-digit temperatures remain. 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
13: In high school softball action, McDonald County is off to a hot start, improving to a 2-0 on the young season with a thrilling 8-7 road victory over Joplin. Defense proved to be the ultimate difference maker down the stretch. The Joplin Eagles surrendered 5 unearned runs on 4 crucial errors, while the Mustangs played clean, committing just a single miscue in the field. After a scoreless opening 2 frames, McDonald County broke the ice with 3 runs in the 3rd and tacked on 3 more in the 5th to build a 6-1 cushion before holding off a late Joplin rally. The loss is the first of the year for Joplin, dropping them to 4-1. The Eagles look to bounce back Thursday night when they host Waynesville. Turning to the majors, the St. Louis Cardinals are out west to open a set against the Dodgers. First pitch from Los Angeles is set for 9:10 tonight, and you can hear every pitch live on AM 1230 The Talker. And the Kansas City Royals are at home tonight to host the Marlins. First pitch scheduled for 6:40. 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I'm Joe Morgan for News Talk KZRG.
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16: Here is your KZRG forecast. Going to preach the same message. Heat advisory, hot and dry. Heat advisory through Friday evening. The heat means near 100 degree temperatures, maybe some record heat. Heat index values around 105 through Friday. I'm meteorologist Ray Stajic in the KZRG Storm Center.
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11: Not a drop of rain showing up on the KZRG Storm Tracker radar this morning. 75 in Neosho, 75 in Pittsburgh, 75 in Baxter Springs, 75 in Joplin. 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
11: Well, we're back to the bacon repeat of what we've been having for the last few weeks. It's going to be hot. It's going to be sunny. In fact, we have a heat advisory in effect all the way through Friday night at 8 o'clock. Oh, boy. Real hot. High today near 101. Heat index could be as high as 105. In fact, that heat index could be about 105 all week this week. So just make sure you take steps to stay as cool as you can. If you can stay in air conditioning, do so. If you can't, drink plenty of cool water. Make sure if you have outdoor pets to get them with plenty of cool water throughout the day. Also check in on elderly neighbors and parents and relatives that you might have. Check on them. Make sure that they're staying cool as well. High tomorrow, 100. High on Thursday, 100. So it's going to be a hot week all week long. We're going to be talking to KZRG meteorologist Ray Stajic at 7:25.
5: Mm-hmm. Yes, indeed. Zimmer Storm Center app, also a great way to follow along with all things weather. Coming up at 8:10 this morning, we are giving you a little something-something. Confederate Railroad, they will be in Miami, Oklahoma this Friday, September 4th. They are going to be at Buffalo Run Casino and Resort. They're sort of a 90s era country rock band. They're going to be in town. You can hear them for free because news.kzrg, we're giving away a pair of tickets at 8:10 this morning. Here's how you can win them. Be tuned in at 8:10 to FM 102.9, 105.9, AM 1310, news.kzrg. And when you're tuned in at that time, we'll tell you how you can play to win. So, that's coming up at 8:10 this morning.
11: Do you know what some of their biggest hits are?
5: What are they, Steve?
11: Well, their highest charting hit of all time was Queen of Memphis. But one of their better-known hits was called Trashy Women.
5: Trashy Women.
11: Trashy Women. Mm. And also, Daddy Never Was the Cadillac Kind.
5: Oh, can you a cappella it for us, Steve?
11: No.
5: He said, absolutely not. I don't think so.
11: I'll leave it up to the professionals at Confederate Railroad on Friday night.
5: Mm-hmm. At Buffalo Run Casino and Resort. All right, let's get into some news here. Don't forget, here's your reminder. U.S. Representative Eric Burleson of Southwest Missouri, his office is hosting a Veterans Resource Day at the Joplin Public Library today from 11:30 this morning to 2 in the afternoon. Now, the whole goal of this event is to connect veterans and military families with the benefits, services, and support that, well, they earned. Now, the darndest thing about veteran resources and support, in my mind, and from veterans that I know anecdotally that I've spoken with, it's not so much that there isn't support and resources out there, it's that they haven't been made aware as veterans what those support structures are, what the resources are. This event is designed to bridge that gap. So if you are a veteran or if you're the family member of a veteran, you can show up today at the Joplin Public Library from 11:30 to 2 in the afternoon to get information about VA health care and benefits, employment and education resources, claims assistance from visiting representatives. But I mean, anything and everything that you need to know about VA benefits, how to navigate the ever complexities of that world. They're going to fill you in. And you know what's awesome about this, too? It's in person, Steve.
11: All right, in person. I love in person.
5: It's real humans. You're not going to get a robocall that goes, what was that? Try repeating it. Would you like to repeat the menu?
11: Press 1 if you'd like to do that.
5: Right, exactly. None of that. No, real person, face-to-face, eye-to-eye contact. They'll get all your questions answered. They'll help you out. That's happening at the Joplin Public Library today from 11:30 in the morning until 2:30 in the afternoon, excuse me. So there's what's going on there. Details can be found at news.kzrg.com. Moving on from there, pretty big election integrity case could be heading to the Supreme Court.
11: Really?
5: The Republican National Committee, the RNC, they are helping bring an election integrity case forward to the U.S. Supreme Court. Now, this case specifically has to do with the great state of Arizona, which I believe is the Diamond State. Steve, you want to fact check me really quick?
11: I will fact check you. And go
5: fact checked away. Steve is the Google extraordinaire. He is a genius master Googler. In any case, they there is a lawsuit that is pending in Arizona, and it is Arizona. I know that's not the four states, but it could apply to every state in the country. And the question is very simple. And this is what the question is, truly. Can states verify citizenship before someone is added to their voter rolls? Are they allowed to do that? It seems like a pretty basic thing. It seems like you wouldn't need a court case for that. Seems like a, let's see. What are one of the requirements for voting in federal elections? Oh, that's right, U.S. citizenship. Shouldn't we make sure that all the requirements to vote have been met, i.e. ensure that the individual that's being added to a voter roll is in fact a U.S. citizen? Oh, yeah, that's right. Seems like it's a pretty basic thing, but apparently we need to spend court time on it. Steve, what'd you find?
11: Well, the reason why you're thinking it's Diamond is because of the Arizona Diamondbacks.
5: Oh, is that what it is?
11: Ball team is there. Actually, it was about an Arizona father and son finding a 2.03 carat diamond. They found it in Arkansas. So Arkansas is known historically as the Diamond State.
5: What is Arizona known as?
11: That I don't have yet, but I'll get it.
5: All right. There you go. Steve is continuing his Googling. In any case, so that's what's going on. This case might be going to the Supreme Court. Are states allowed to check if somebody is in fact a U.S. citizen? And if they are, before added to their voter rolls, proof of citizenship. Now, when it comes to this argument, the left, people that don't like it, they argue that showing proof of citizenship to register to vote. And that's the other thing, too. It's not even show proof of citizenship to go and vote. Not even on election day, just to register. That's a one-time thing. I mean, unless you move and all that.
11: It's known as the Grand Canyon State.
5: Arizona is.
11: Yes.
5: Oh, look at that. There you go.
11: So it's really deep. Grand Canyon.
5: So it's not even that the debate isn't even, do you have to show U.S. citizenship to go and vote, simply to register to vote. Now, the Democrats, the left that don't like this, they claim that making this a requirement is burdensome. It's discriminatory and or even voter suppression.
11: Why don't suppressing they, vote. Why don't the Democrats feel that way when trying to get into the Democratic convention?
5: What do you mean?
11: Well, they require that everybody have a valid ID to get into the Democratic convention. So, I mean, why don't they feel that way about that?
5: Yeah.
11: It's burdensome. It's horrible. It's horrendous.
5: Well, and that's the thing is that really there's two legs to this. One, they don't like showing ID to go and vote, not even your driver's license or your voter ID card. They don't want you want that. And two, they don't want to make you show proof of U.S. citizenship to register to vote. So no requirement to register, no requirement to go and vote. So it's two legs of this, which is crazy. Now, I want to go through these numbers here really quick. There are really only two types of proof of citizenship that I was able to find, and that is U.S. passport or birth certificate. So in theory...
11: Well, would a real ID possibly be considered as that as well?
5: I'm not sure, just because they're relatively new. I know you need proof of U.S. citizenship to get a real ID.
11: That's the reason why I was thinking.
5: So possibly, I could see that. But from what I was able to tell so far, it's only U.S. passport or birth certificate. And I did a little Googling. As it turns out, to get a U.S. passport, it can cost you anywhere between $160 to $200, which is just as an explainer, just explaining. This is one of the reasons why the left thinks it's unfair to require proof of citizenship to register to vote. It's $160 if you are renewing your passport. It's around $200 if this is the first time you are getting your passport. So there's a money component to it, and that's what the left dislikes. What about poor people that can't afford a $160 to $200 passport fee? Here's my simple solution to that. I think that the left love them or hate them for it, are very good at fundraising. Look at AOC, look at Nancy Pelosi. They're fantastic at it. So why don't we require proof of citizenship, i.e. a passport, a U.S. passport, to vote? And then the left, because they love to fundraise, they can start a nonprofit, because they also love those, to raise money to help subsidize through donations people's passports, paying the fee for people's passports. That way, Republicans get proof of citizenship to vote, and liberals, they get another nonprofit that they can defraud. I mean, that they can put together to help people.
11: Why don't they just have the money from Bernie Sanders and AOC and take it? That'd help.
5: Yeah, they have hundreds of millions of dollars.
11: The other thing of ID is you said a birth certificate. If you want to get a copy of your birth certificate, a copy is anywhere from $10 to $35 for the first certified copy.
5: That's not too bad.
11: Now, if you have to get more than one, you have to get $20 to $60.
5: Right. Don't you have to bring your actual birth certificate, not a copy, to register?
11: No, in theory.
5: You can bring a copy of it?
11: You can bring a copy of it. But like, for instance, when the tornado hit Joplin, a lot of people lost their originals because they were in their home.
5: Right.
11: And they actually made a way that you could get a copy of it, certified copy of it, at no additional charge.
5: Oh, a certified copy.
11: Yeah, certified copy.
5: Oh, I see. Okay. So you can't just have your birth certificate, throw it on the printer,
11: scan it. They actually have it
5: printed out.
11: They already have it in the computer files where they can find it real quick now.
5: Oh, so why would I even need a physical copy then? To prove it's me, I guess?
11: To prove it's you.
5: But so if I broke into your house, hypothetically, if I broke into your house, Steve, I never would. But if I broke into your house and I just grabbed your birth certificate and I just said, yep, this is me. Does that work?
11: Try it.
5: Whoever has the physical, it's like a bearer bond. Whoever bears the piece of paper is you.
11: Try it. See if you can get through to it.
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11: I'll have the attack cat come after you.
5: The attack cat? Uh-oh. That actually is scarier.
11: I'll take the red laser and put it on you.
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7: Number three.
11: A burn ban has been imposed on Joplin after several recent fires that quickly grew out of control amid extreme heat and dry vegetation. The ban covers recreational fires and open cooking fires within city limits.
7: Number two.
11: Lazy Boy plans to invest $23 million in its Neo Show operations, an expansion expected to create up to 100 new jobs. This project includes the expansion of the company's manufacturing operations and constructions of a 150,000-square-foot distribution center.
5: By the way, I Googled it. Real IDs are not valid proof of citizenship. So there you go. Passports or birth certificates.
7: Number one.
11: A judge in the accused Charlie Kirk assassin Tyler Robinson case will weigh whether prosecutors have shown enough probable cause to support the aggravated murder charge that puts the death penalty on the table. News Talk KZRG will have updates.
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8: Here's your KZRG forecast. We didn't make 100 yesterday. Maybe that makes us feel better. 99 degrees. Average high 87. That doesn't make us feel better. Now the ridge is dug in and it's not going anywhere. Nothing changing from the thinking yesterday. Heat advisory at least through Friday evening. Daytime highs today near or just above 100 degrees. Same thing for tomorrow through Friday. Probably longer. Heat index values between 100 and 105. Today's record 105. I'm meteorologist Ray Stajic at the KZRG Storm Center.
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5: I'm Nicole Murray with Your Money Now. OpenAI and Microsoft both indicated that they were suffering from outages for key products yesterday, though there were no reports that the outages were connected. OpenAI's ChatGPT work had been experiencing elevated errors and latency for roughly 3 hours. The company said on its status page that it's continuing to work on implementing a mitigation. The FTC has sued Amazon, alleging the e-commerce giant, quote, secretly and systematically overcharged advertisers on its platform by manipulating its pricing and auction systems. The lawsuit, which was joined by 22 state attorneys general, argues that Amazon may have earned more than $20 billion from the hidden surcharges. And we've got new tech from Hugging Face's French subsidiary Pollen Robotics, according to CNBC. It's called the Micro Duck, and it is a programmable robot shaped like a duck that contains its own sensors, motors, and on-device computing power. Futures are lower this morning. That's your money now.
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9: We've got a heat advisory. It's going to be in effect all the way until Friday night at 8 o'clock, which basically means it's going to be hot. The high today around 101. Basically, the high around 100 to 101 every single day all the way through the rest of the week. So do everything you can to try to stay cool. The nights are not going to be much colder as well because of the heat is just going to basically hang around. We're going to find out more about this from KZRG meteorologist Ray Stajic at 725. At 6:30, I'm Steve Scott.
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9: 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Heat advisory through Friday night at 8. Heading for a high of 101, your complete forecast with KZRG meteorologist Ray Stajic. Following sports, that'll be at 6:38. 75 in Neosho, 75 in Pittsburgh, 75 in Carl Junction, 75 in Joplin. 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
10: Construction can continue on the White House ballroom project ordered by President Donald Trump.
11: A divided Supreme Court is allowing construction on the $400 million project to continue, overturning lower court orders. It is a win for President Trump, who wrote on social media, "The ballroom and military complex can be built without further contingency, doubt, or threat." President Trump says military and security facilities are incorporated into the project. His administration has argued preventing construction is a matter of national security. Four justices, including Chief Justice John Roberts, disagreed with the majority, arguing construction without congressional approval is likely unlawful. At the White House, Jared Halpern, Fox News.
9: President Trump has issued new warnings towards Iran. Alex Hogan explains that the president believes that Iran is a failed nation.
12: Their leaders are largely dead. Their Navy is gone. Their Air Force is gone. Their surveillance equipment is almost entirely gone.
13: The administration pointing to sanctions as a broader strategy to squeeze Iran economically. Iran's currency plunged to a record low in August, while annual inflation reached 66% in July. There's also a battle over messaging. Iran's Revolutionary Guard claimed a tanker hit Iranian sea mines. U.S. Central Command publicly pushed back, calling those claims absolutely false. Quote, "No ships have hit mines in the Strait of Hormuz. This is yet another IRGC attempt to intimidate regional commercial shipping through disinformation."
10: The House deciding to release information key to the attacks on 9/11.
14: The House committee voted to release the review of the 9/11 Commission report. Committee Chair Rick Crawford said it accounts for threats that have evolved since 2001.
15: Rapidly advancing artificial intelligence, biotechnology, drones, and autonomous systems, and threats to critical infrastructure.
14: Committee member Elise Stefanik said this is not a rehash of where we've been.
16: This report offers a roadmap to continue to strengthen our national security.
14: A unanimous committee vote means the public will see the review and learn from it. Grinnell Scott, Fox News.
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10: More on the death of a six-year-old from Lawrence County.
17: An autopsy ruling that the Friday shooting of Bridger Boggs was a homicide, but investigators simply believe it was a tragic accident. Authorities had previously said it appeared that Bridger was accidentally shot in the head by another child. As Sheriff Brad DeLay said yesterday, the homicide classification doesn't mean that there was any intent to the shooting, as investigators still have not found any apparent signs of foul play. Bridger was the nephew of State Rep Mitch Boggs, who's asking for prayers and privacy at this time. I'm Cy Albright for News Talk KZRG.
9: One of Joplin's busiest shopping developments is paying off. Mayor Rob O'Brien says the 1717 Marketplace TIF district will close this month.
18: The schools will see some benefit. The county, the city, special road district will all see benefit coming back to them now after some of that money was used to help the developer pay for the infrastructure costs.
9: O'Brien also said that all previous TIF districts within Joplin's Jasper County boundaries have now been paid off. If you see news, text us at 417-782-1310. Sun is on the rise, 75, 634, going on 635. 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
10: Great news for Neosho. Lazy Boy is making a major investment that could bring up to 100 new jobs. The furniture company plans to spend $23 million expanding its manufacturing operations, and they're going to build a 150,000-square-foot distribution center. Lazy Boy has operated in Neosho for more than 50 years and is the city's largest manufacturing employer. All the details at newstalkkzrg.com.
9: The country is sticking with Ella Langley.
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20: Ella Langley's Choosing Texas is continuing its hot streak, and it now stands alone as the longest-running non-holiday hit in U.S. history notching a 20th week at number one. The song has now broken several Billboard chart records. It's the longest running number one hit by a female country artist on the all genre of Billboard Hot 100. The first country song by a woman to triple up and go number one on Billboard's Hot 100, Hot Country, and Country Airplay charts simultaneously. Langley also became just the second woman in history to hold the number one album with Dandelion and Song in the U.S. simultaneously with a country song and album. Michelle Polino, Fox News.
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2: In high school softball action, McDonald County is off to a hot start, improving to a 2-0 on the young season with a thrilling 8-7 road victory over Joplin. Defense proved to be the ultimate difference maker down the stretch. The Joplin Eagles surrendered 5 unearned runs on 4 crucial errors, while the Mustangs played clean, committing just a single miscue in the field. After a scoreless opening 2 frames, McDonald County broke the ice with 3 runs in the third and tacked on 3 more in the fifth to build a 6-1 cushion before holding off a late Joplin rally. The loss is the first of the year for Joplin, dropping them to 4-1. The Eagles look to bounce back Thursday night when they host Waynesville. Turning to the majors, the St. Louis Cardinals are out west to open a set against the Dodgers. First pitch from Los Angeles is set for 9:10 tonight, and you can hear every pitch live on AM 1230 The Talker. And the Kansas City Royals are at home tonight to host the Marlins. First pitch scheduled for 6:40. 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I'm Joe Morgan for News Talk, KZRG.
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21: Here's your KZRG forecast. We didn't make 100 yesterday. Maybe that makes us feel better. 99 degrees. Average high 87. That doesn't make us feel better. Now, the ridge is dug in, and it's not going anywhere. Nothing changing from the thinking yesterday. Heat advisory at least through Friday evening. Daytime highs today near or just above 100 degrees. Same thing for tomorrow through Friday. Probably longer. Heat index values between 100 and 105. Today's record, 105. I'm meteorologist Ray Stajic at the KZRG Storm Center.
9: Clean sweep this morning on the KZRG Storm Tracker radar. 75 in Neosho, 75 in Pittsburgh, 75 in Webb City, 75 in Joplin. 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
12: Weekend that's coming up. We're going to be talking to KZRG meteorologist Ray Stagey all about this heat. That'll be coming up at 7:25 this morning.
13: Mm-hmm. Well, the Trump administration, they are cracking down on commercial driver's license driving schools for failing to enforce the English proficiency standards for migrant truckers and for other violations that have led to all of the media coverage that such has been in the news as of late.
12: I'm glad they're cracking down on it.
13: Mm. Now, I want to play for you Sean Duffy. Here's him talking just yesterday at a conference regarding this crackdown. Sean Duffy is in charge of the Department of Transportation. Take a listen to what he had to say. And I'll tell you, this is a clip that's a couple minutes long. So really, I'm just going to let him explain what the 411 is, and we're going to get your thoughts after. Take a listen.
14: What we are announcing is an emergency executive shutdown of 110 driving schools. So these are driving schools that account for 5,000 of the violations for English proficiency. What I mean by that is you have to speak English to operate a commercial motor vehicle. I didn't create that rule. President Trump didn't create that rule. That rule has been in place for decades. And we have schools that know the rule and still pass people through their school who can't speak the language. And so there's 110 of them through

0: have unlicensed instructors. So you have instructors who aren't certified who are allegedly training the new truck drivers to operate on American roadways. And they oftentimes didn't have classrooms. One school that we're shutting down was so flippant as they told us their classroom was the school bus that was in the backyard. That was the classroom for which they were training new truck drivers. So you have fraud throughout the school system. Now, just as a comparison, I've got a lot of kids, and so I've taken through all my kids through the license process at 16 years old. They go to a driving school, and they will take their they'll go through the written work, but they also go through this the skills work with the driving instructor. That's the schools that we're finding fraud that are training the commercial truck driver. But then it goes, when my daughters go get their driver's license, they have to go to the DMV. And a DMV tester gets in the vehicle with them and they do a road test. Well, for commercial drivers, oftentimes the states will certify testers that'll do it on the state's behalf. What we found through our data analysis is that many of the certified state testers actually aren't adequately testing the potential drivers that they're going to license.
1: You know, I wonder one thing.
2: What's that?
1: I wonder if any of these truck driving CDL license schools, mm-hmm. if they were known as truck driving leering centers.
2: Mm. Yeah, maybe. Yeah, there's been a lot of roadway deaths that have been really big on the news as of late, and this is a crackdown on this. Something that Sean Duffy pointed out that I think is very much so a running theme of the Trump administration is when he said, I didn't make the rule, the Trump administration didn't make the rule. Neither did the president as an individual. This is a rule that's been in place for decades, and that is a running theme with the Trump administration. He's not throwing all these crazy new rules out. He's just enforcing them. That's all it is, whether it be the immigration conversation, the gun conversation, in this case, CDL driving instruction conversation. All Trump is saying is, hey, man, we've already made rules for this. We got to follow them. It's not that complicated. The voting conversation, Trump's been all in on that. Let's enforce the rules that already exist for voting. How hard is that? Apparently, extremely. And so to me, that was the big sticking the big takeaway on this. Is just the simplicity of it. Nothing crazy. There's been a rule that's been in place for decades about having to be able to read the street signage if you're going to be driving a massive truck that can kill anybody if you're driving at 20 miles
1: an hour. Well, even when you get a driver's license for just a car, you've got to be able to recognize and be able to read what road signs are. That's one part of the test.
2: It doesn't seem that unreasonable.
1: No.
2: It doesn't seem like a big ask. It really doesn't. And by the way, all you got to do is just read the signs. If you don't know English, that's fine. Learn to read the signs. How about that at the very least? Why don't
1: Some
2: we do that?
1: Some of the signs use international standards, like a big red circle with a line through it. Duh.
2: Yeah, exactly. So I think that this seems like a no-brainer. Of course, the problem with no-brainers is that people with no brains have a hard time understanding them. So there we have it. But what are your thoughts? Text us at 417-782-1310 or leave us an open mic message on the KZRG app. Moving on from there, just a reminder today happening at the Joplin Public Library from 11 in the morning to 2 in the afternoon is Missouri U.S. Congressman Eric Burleson, whom we have on the show every single Friday at 7:10. His team is going to be at the Joplin Public Library today, helping connect veterans and military families with the benefits, services, and support that they have earned. So if you are a veteran or a member of a military family and you're thinking to yourself, hey, I know there's benefits out there, but I don't really know what all of those benefits are. Or if you're thinking, surely I'm doing this wrong. Surely there's something more. There's something else. There has to be. Well, you can go to this event totally for free and ask any and all questions. They'll help connect you with healthcare, employment, education resources, claims assistance, so on and so forth. There's a whole host of things that you may have questions about or for or regarding. They will be there in person, real human beings, face-to-face conversations to answer your questions and walk you through the unfortunately growing complexities of that system. So details can be found at news.kzrg.com.

0: com about this veteran event happening today at the Joplin Public Library from 11:30 in the morning to 2 in the afternoon. 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
2: Number three.
3: A burn ban has been imposed on Joplin after several recent fires that quickly grew out of control amid extreme heat and dry vegetation. The ban covers recreational fires and open cooking fires within city limits.
2: Number two.
3: Lazy Boy plans to invest $23 million in its Neosho operations, an expansion expected to create up to 100 new jobs. This project includes the expansion of the company's manufacturing operations and construction of a 150,000-square-foot distribution center.
2: Number one.
3: A judge in the accused Charlie Kirk assassin Tyler Robinson's case will weigh whether prosecutors have shown enough probable cause to support the aggravated murder charge that puts the death penalty on the table. News Talk, KZRG, will have updates.
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4: Here's your KCRG forecast. We didn't make 100 yesterday. Maybe that makes us feel better. 99 degrees. Average high 87. That doesn't make us feel better. Now, the ridge is dug in, and it's not going anywhere. Nothing changing from the thinking yesterday. Heat advisory at least through Friday evening. Daytime highs today near or just above 100 degrees. Same thing for tomorrow through Friday, probably longer. Heat index values between 100 and 105. Today's record, 105. I'm meteorologist Ray Stajic at the KZRG Storm Center.
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15: One-third of college students now say using violence is okay to shut down speakers that they disagree with. Wow. I mean, more than a third of college students condone the use of violence to shut down speakers. 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I thought the left was about freedom of speech. Well, I guess it's only speech that they agree with. Axios, inside the socialist civil war over AOC in 2028. Now, there are people like James Carville. Carville's been praising AOC for saying, oh no, woke 1.0 was crazy. But there are others that are angry that she's saying that, because she hasn't changed her views, in my view, not even close.
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3: Want to bake cookies on the dashboard of your vehicle? It's hot enough you could probably do that all week this week. We've got a heat advisory in effect all the way through Friday night at 8 o'clock. The high each day around 100 to 101. Heat index from 100 to 105. Nighttime, not much cooler, with the overnight lows in the upper 70s to lower 80s pretty much the entire week. So keep that in mind. We're going to be talking to KZRG meteorologist Ray Stajic at 725. Find out if there's any relief coming up maybe this weekend, but I don't think so.
18: Yeah, well, the Zimmer Storm Center app, also a great way to follow along with all things weather. And don't forget, at 8:10 this morning, we are giving away a pair of tickets to see Confederate Railroad. They're going to be playing live in Miami, Oklahoma, at Buffalo Run Casino and Resort. They're going to be there this very Friday, 3 days from now. So we have your tickets waiting for you. Be tuned in at 8:10 to learn how you can win. They're a 90s country rock and roll band that's coming to town. So details can be found at newstalkkzrg.com. Also, coming up in less than 10 minutes, just after the news here at around 7:10, we're going to be taking a look at President Donald Trump. He had made some very controversial statements on social media. What? Would Trump do that?
3: In all caps?
18: In all, what? That's so unlike him.
3: Oh, man, he wouldn't do that, would he?
18: No. Now, normally, he likes to troll the left quite a bit and make controversial statements from their perspective. He made some statements that even the right is not all that pleased about. A lot of pushback against one of his tweets from MAGA people.
3: Oh, no.
18: So we're going to be reading for you what he had to say on social media and getting your thoughts. That's coming up in less than 10 minutes at around 7:10. 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
19: News this hour from Town Hall. I'm Rich Thomason. Along the Gulf Coast in parts of Texas and Louisiana, they're bracing for the arrival of Tropical Storm Edward. The storm packing flooding rains expected to roar ashore in the Houston area later today. The death toll in the Grand Canyon flood stands at 2. One person is still missing. Rescue teams and their search dogs are combing through mountains of mud, rock, and debris in Nepal and neighboring Tibet. Thousands of people are missing in the wake of the catastrophic flooding. It's claimed more than 1,000 lives.
20: Nepal Army personnel and rescuers jump out of helicopters and search with torches inside a tunnel at Rasulwag Adi Hydropower Project for survivors. In south central Nepal's Sichuan district, authorities said they were carrying out temporary burials of unidentified bodies in trenches dug in a forested area as concerns for health risks mount. Authorities say the burials are being carried out in line with internationally accepted disaster management protocols, including those of the International Committee of the Red Cross. I'm Charles Villanesma.
19: President Trump says a newly announced U.S.-Venezuela energy pact is a win-win.
21: We're taking out millions and millions of barrels of oil, going to Houston, going to Louisiana, going to lots of different places in the United States and all over the world. And we're making a fortune, and they're making a fortune. They're starting to make real money.
19: The president has gotten some good news from the Supreme Court. The High Court is allowing construction of his White House ballroom and underground security complex to continue. Army Secretary Dan Driscoll has resigned after 18 months in the job. No reason has been given. On Wall Street this morning, stock futures have been in the red so far. The Dow futures down almost 300 points, while the Nasdaq futures are off 295. More on these stories, townhall.com.
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3: No one gives you more accurate weather more often than News Talk. KZRG heat advisory in effect through Friday night at 8 o'clock. We're heading for a high of 101. Could feel as hot as 105 of the heat index. Your complete forecast with KZRG meteorologist Ray Stajic. Following sports, that'll be at 7:08. Sun is on the rise. It's 75 in Neosho, 77 in Pittsburgh, 75 in Diamond, 75 in Joplin, FM 102.9, 105.9, AM 1310, and on your smart speaker, News Talk, KZRG. More on the death of a six-year-old boy in Lawrence County.
22: An autopsy ruling that the Friday shooting of Bridger Boggs was a homicide, but investigators simply believe it was a tragic accident. Authorities had previously said it appeared that Bridger was accidentally shot in the head by another child. As Sheriff Brad DeLay said yesterday, the homicide classification doesn't mean that there was any intent to the shooting, as investigators still have not found any apparent signs of foul play. Bridger was the nephew of State Rep Mitch Boggs, who's asking for prayers and privacy at this time. I'm Cy Albright for News Talk KZRG.
23: Burn ban in Joplin. The officials say it'll be in place until the weather gets less hot and dry. The city has immediately prohibited all open burning, including recreational and open cooking fires, after several recently fire grew out of control. The ban will stay until conditions improve and measurable rain falls across the region. Who knows when that will be?
3: Local economic growth often relies on specialized funding mechanisms to rebuild hit areas. Here's Joplin City Mayor Rob O'Brien explaining how tax increment financing, or TIFs, work for community redevelopment.
24: That area where Academy Sports is located and McAdoodles, Jimmy's Egg, you might recall after the tornado, there's a lot going on there in that particular area. To help in the redevelopment, tax increment financing district And basically what that means is the property taxes and sales taxes that are in place at that moment, you draw a line through that. Everything at that line goes to the schools, goes to the county, the special road district, the city, et cetera.
3: You can hear the full interview and at newstalkkzrg.com. 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
23: Great news for Neosho. Lazy Boy is making a major investment that could bring up to 100 new jobs. The furniture company plans to spend $23 million expanding its manufacturing operations, and they are going to build a 150,000-square-foot distribution center. Lazy Boy has operated in Neosho for more than 50 years and is the city's largest manufacturing employer. All the details at newstalkkzrg.com.
3: What started as a medical call involving two intoxicated 13-year-old girls has led to criminal charges against a man from Joplin. Webb City police say 22-year-old Gage Carson bought alcohol and provided marijuana to the girls before having sexual contact with one of them. Officers also found suspected child sexual abuse material and explicit conversations with minors on Carson's phone. Carson faces three charges and remains jailed without bond. McDonald County was really hot in their softball team, according to Joe Morgan.
23: In high school softball action, McDonald County is off to a hot start, improving to a 2-0 on the young season with a thrilling 8-7 road victory over Joplin. Defense proved to be the ultimate difference maker down the stretch. The Joplin Eagles surrendered 5 unearned runs on 4 crucial errors, while the Mustangs played clean, committing just a single miscue in the field. After a scoreless opening 2 frames, McDonald County broke the ice with 3 runs in the 3rd and tacked on 3 more in the 5th to build a 6-1 cushion before holding off a late Joplin rally. The loss is the first of the year for Joplin, dropping them to 4-1. The Eagles look to bounce back Thursday night when they host Waynesville. Turning to the majors, the St. Louis Cardinals are out west to open a set against the Dodgers. First pitch from Los Angeles is set for 9:10 tonight, and you can hear every pitch live on AM 1230 The Talker. And the Kansas City Royals are at home tonight to host the Marlins. First pitch scheduled for 6:40. 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That's sports. I'm Joe Morgan for News Talk, KZRG.
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0: Here is your KZRG forecast. Going to preach the same message. Heat advisory, hot and dry. Heat advisory through Friday evening. The heat means near 100 degree temperatures, maybe some record heat. Heat index values around 105 through Friday. I'm meteorologist Ray Stajic in the KZRG Storm Center.
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3: Not a single drop of rain showing up this morning on the KZRG Storm Tracker radar. 75 in Neosho, 77 in Pittsburgh, 75 in Columbus, 75 in Joplin. 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
18: 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Going to be dreadfully hot today, but that's okay, because even though we have the heat to not look forward to, you do have radio goodness to look forward to. You can listen to all day long from the comfort of not in the heat, i.e. indoors or in your car, hopefully with the AC blasting. We have Chris Plant joining us at 9, Clay Travis and Buck Sexton at 11, Sean Hannity at 2, Mark Levin at 5. 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
3: As Ted was mentioning, it's going to be hot. Yep, sunny with a high today, 101, could feel as high as 105 with the heat index.
18: Oh, my.
3: Tomorrow, 100 with sunshine and hot. Thursday, sunshine and hot, 100 for the high. Let me see. Friday, sunny and hot with the high near 100 again. Heat index all these days is going to be possibly 100 to 105 for the heat index. Now, you'd think that since the heat advisory is only in effect until Friday night at 8 o'clock, that it'd be cooler for the holiday weekend. Nope. Saturday, sunny and hot with a high of 99. Sunday, sunny and hot with a high near 99. Monday, Labor Day, sunny and hot with the high near 98. So the heat is going to continue. It would not surprise me if the heat advisory might get extended again later on. We're going to be talking to KZRG meteorologist Ray Stajic all about that heat at 7:25.
18: Mm-hmm. Zimmer Storm Center app, also a great way to follow along with that heat and any possible notifications, like, for instance, extended heat advisories. You'll get a little notification pop up totally free to download in the App Store or Google Play Store, the Zimmer Storm Center app. All right, President Donald Trump, a.k.a. DJT. He does a little music on the side. Wicked, wicked, wicked, wicked fresh, DJT. He claimed that any and all communities that reject data centers are poor and will regress backwards. I want to read for you his entire Kanye West-style Truth Social post here. He took the Truth Social. This is me reading it word for word, where he wrote, quote, The only reason that communities throughout the USA should not want data centers is if they want to end up being backwards and poor. If they want to be successful and rich with far lower taxes and jobs all over the place, let data reign. The good news is that there are plenty of other places that want them. We will kill the golden goose. You will only have yourselves to blame. China could not be happier with this anti-data center movement. Actually, they can't believe it's happening. President DJT, end quote. Thoughts on that, Steve?
3: Well, there's been reports that China's the one that's been forcing the issue on the social media platforms, trying to get people to be against AI. Now, I'm not saying I'm for it or against it, but they're supposedly trying to influence people to be against it in the United States.
18: Well, let me ask you
3: this.
18: Help
3: them.
18: Are you for it or against it? Would you want a data center in your backyard? Your literal backyard. Imagine it's in your neighborhood.
3: Probably not.
18: Precisely. As a matter of fact, a recent poll found roughly 75% of Americans oppose the idea of a data center being built where they live.
3: But I also probably would not like a factory that works 24 hours a day, 7 days a week in my backyard either.
18: Sure, yeah.
3: So and it has nothing to do per se with just data centers, but something that's in manufacturing and so forth, probably not in my backyard.
18: Yeah. Now, I'm okay with saying this. I respectfully disagree with the president on this one. Listen, I'm not against AI. Well, I'm slightly against AI for certain things, but the future's here. I'm a Zoomer. I get it. The train is leaving the station with or without you. You can either
3: It's already left the station.
18: Well, there you go. You can either be in the front seat trying to drive it, or you can be, you know, being dragged along by it. So I understand AI is here. I'm not even against data centers, to be honest. What I'm against is all the concerns and all the reporting of what it does to our electric bills, our water bills, things of that nature. Now, technology changes. I understand a year ago, the whole closed loop water system for cooling wasn't as commonplace as it may become. So I'm willing to change my mind with data centers. In a year from now, if it is revealed that it guarantees does not raise you and I's electric bill, if it guarantees does not raise you and I's water bill, if it guarantees that, you know, if they get new technology to make it as silent as a church mouse, then data's let data reign. I have no problem with that. Until those issues are fixed, I have a problem with them in my community.
3: Or until Elon Musk gets above in space like he's proposed.
18: Right. Put them in space. I don't care. I have no beef with data centers. I have beef with all the issues that surround them. And as technology develops, and as these companies get better at producing data centers, and as they start solving those problems, then I will be the most pro-data center guy. Until that happens, beyond a shadow of a doubt, I'm going to have criticism. So I respectfully disagree with the president in just shaping it as, oh, you're going to be poor and unsuccessful if you don't like data centers. It's like, no, these electric companies in rural and local areas, you know who I'm looking at, have a history of fill in the blank, you and I, the customer. They are not very kind to us, the customer.
3: They raise the rates all the time just for somebody sneezing.
18: They raise the rates all the time. Their customer service is garbo. They don't answer questions clearly. You're getting them for the wrong bills. I don't trust them, period. And if a data center comes in and could give them even an inkling of a chance to raise the rates or charge you more money, whether it's justified or not, they will do it. So, Mr. President, no, I don't think rural communities are poor or backwards or regressing. I think we're distrustful of the electric companies that are in our areas. You know who I'm looking at. So until that problem can get solved, I also don't want data centers in our community because I know that you know who is going to take advantage of it and definitely charge us more money.
3: Well, example, we have a proposed data center in the Joplin area that's been talked about now for quite a while that mm-hmm. may or may not happen. It's still got some loopholes it's got to go through or some studies that have to be done. But Liberty came out and announced that they're putting in more generation at the state power plant, state line power plant, which is right next to the area where the alleged AI data center might go. So mm-hmm. is that to supply power to the data center only, or is that to actually supply power for something else?
18: It's a great question.
3: And who's paying for it? Oh, we are.
18: Oh, wait a second. That's right. Yeah. Now, the other thing I want to push back on the president against here, KZRG News Time just after 7:15, Donald Trump took to Truth Social where he said anybody, any community that doesn't want data centers in their community will end up being poor and regress backwards. The other thing I disagree with is this claim that he makes that, you know, it's going to create a lot of jobs. It's a job producer. No. In the short run, it creates an insane amount of jobs.
3: Yeah, construction.
18: Construction. But once you build the data center, that goes away. Now, here's a recent study shows that your typical 250,000 square foot data center project may employ full-time, long-term 50 employees. 250,000 square foot data center employs only 50 employees. To put that in perspective, 250,000 square feet, that's about 100 single-family homes. So, like, put that in your head. Imagine a neighborhood, an entire neighborhood of 100 houses and only 50 people work in that entire area. That's not that many when you put it in that perspective, does it? Is it? Now, again, in the short run, absolutely there's a boom. No question. No ifs, ands, or buts. They got to build these giant warehouses, basically. That's going to create jobs. But long term, no. No, it's not. It's not creating jobs. In fact, the biggest data center in the country only employs about 100 full-time employees. So unless the Joplin metro area or the four states gets the biggest data center on planet Earth and the universe ever in the history ever and starts employing thousands of people, I wouldn't be bragging about how many jobs data centers create, because it doesn't. It creates a bunch of temporary jobs, which then bleed into 50 jobs for a 100 single family home use of space. That's not a great payoff in my mind there.
3: No, I would agree.
18: Meanwhile, in Neosho, Lazy Boy is investing $23 million in Neosho to increase their operation, and they're expecting it to create long-term hundreds of jobs. Hundreds and hundreds of jobs. That's very different than 50 jobs for an area of land that is twice the size of Lazy Boy's planned expansion in Neosho.
3: That's true.
18: So, a lot of questions here. I'm willing to change my mind on data centers once we get the issues like the electric issue under control. We're starting to get the water issue under control. Once that's under control, I'm willing to change my mind. I'm fine with the technology. I have my issues with AI broadly, but I get that we need data centers. I understand the concern about China. I sympathize with all of it. But until we can make sure that the American citizen is taken care of first, then, only then, am I willing to have a conversation about accepting data centers in my community personally. But where is your line? What do you feel about this? Text us at 417-782-1310 or leave us an open mic message on the KZRG app. Good morning.
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1: Number three.
3: A burn ban imposed on Joplin after several recent fires that quickly grew out of control amid extreme heat and dry vegetation. The ban covers recreational fires and open cooking fires within the city limits.
1: Number two.
3: As you just heard, Lazy Boy plans to invest $23 million in its Neosho operations, an expansion expected to create up to 100 new jobs. This project includes an expansion of the company's manufacturing, operations, and construction of a 150,000 square foot distribution center.
1: Number one.
3: A judge in the accused Charlie Kirk assassin Tyler Robinson case is going to weigh whether prosecutors have shown enough probable cause to support the aggravated murder charge that puts the death penalty on the table. News Talk KZRG will have updates.
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18: All right, take the data center conversation off the burner here. AI specifically. We talk about the concerns, fears of AI. But what are the good things? What do you find AI to be the most helpful for? We want to know. Text us at 417-782-1310. What is AI the most helpful for, in your opinion? Coming up, what's going on with the weather? On News Talk KZRG.
0: Here's your KZRG forecast. We didn't make 100 yesterday. Maybe that makes us feel better. 99 degrees. Average high 87. That doesn't make us feel better. Now, the ridge is dug in, and it's not going anywhere. Nothing changing from the thinking yesterday. Heat advisory at least through Friday evening. Daytime highs today near or just above 100 degrees. Same thing for tomorrow through Friday, probably longer. Heat index values between 100 and 105. Today's record, 105. I'm meteorologist Ray Stajic at the KZRG Storm Center.
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31: Values could have been with this kind of long, prolonged stretch of triple digit. They could have been worse, or it could be worse. I guess that's what I'm trying to get at. But really, still hot and hot enough and dangerously hot, however you want to categorize it. Pick your descriptor. We're near or above 100 by a degree or two, right on through the rest of the week. Probably going to flirt with some records. It's going to feel close to 105, maybe a little bit hotter at times, but not that real extreme 110 to 115 heat index.
3: Now, Ray,
31: again, still hot enough.
3: Ray, here we are in September. Today is September the 1st. We're going to be having a fun holiday weekend called Labor Day this weekend.
31: Right.
3: Are we expecting the heat to stay, or are we going to get maybe a gift for the holiday and get a break in it?
31: I don't see any gifts coming yet, right? It's that time of year where we should start thinking about fall and start thinking about, you know, things like cooler temperatures and 50s at night and, you know, maybe even some rain. And we've got none of that. It's going to stay in the upper 90s through Labor Day. It might even be 100 degrees Saturday, Sunday, and even on Labor Day, where I don't really see any big breaks coming until maybe later next week. And I don't see real great chances of rain either until maybe sometime later next week. So we're kind of stuck in this weather pattern, if you even want to call it that, that's not changing. And It is all across the central, south central U.S., especially across the southeastern U.S., where, you know, whether it's high school football games this weekend or even, you know, the first full week of college football, there's, you know, some of these games are going to be extremely hot. I saw some chatter on the internet about the Alabama game. It's a noon kickoff, and their heat index could be around 110 degrees, could be one of the hottest home games in terms of heat index on record. And some of these games, it's going to be extreme heat and very dangerously hot.
18: So what I'm hearing is the objective for today is to survive.
31: Yeah, that, stay indoors, stay in the AC. If you do work outdoors, it's light-colored, loose-fitting clothing, right? Frequent breaks, plenty of fluids, preferably water, right? And I think that same message is going to be with us through the weekend and the holiday weekend. If it's an outdoor picnic or something, you know, even just standing around, find some shade, get under a tree or something, keep yourself cool, keep an eye on the pets and the elderly, and certainly the little ones.
18: Excellent. Well, hey, thanks for that weather outlook. We appreciate it. We'll talk to you again soon.
31: Okay.
18: Have a good one. 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
3: 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KZRG. Heat advisory running through at least 8 o'clock on Friday night. We're heading for a high of 101. Could feel as high as 105 with the heat index. Your complete forecast with KZRG meteorologist Ray Stajic. Following sports, that'll be at 7:38. Sun is coming up pretty strongly now in the eastern skies. It's 75 in Neosho, 77 in Pittsburgh. 75 in Neosho, or in Diamond, that is. It's 75 in Joplin. 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
18: A Republican congressman trying another step in the push to release files linked to convicted sex offender Jeffrey Epstein.
2: Republican Congressman Thomas Massie is introducing the Epstein Files Transparency Act 2, and he's naming names. On Monday night, he named more than a dozen of what he said were Epstein co-conspirators on the House floor.
4: We want perpetrators of these crimes to be investigated and prosecuted. Men like Jess Staley, Leon Black, Les Wexner, David Copperfield, Lapo Elkham, Tom Pritzker.
2: And he didn't stop there.
4: And Prince Andrew, who committed sex crimes in the United States, too.
2: Former Prince Andrew was accused of sexual abuse by Virginia Giuffre. He has denied they ever met. Massie says the act would give state attorneys general access to the files required to prosecute the accused under state law. Tanya J. Powers, Fox News.
3: A top U.S. general says there are no plans to deploy troops for the 2026 midterm elections.
6: Joint Chiefs of Staff Chair General Dan Kane addressing concerns from Democrats that the military could be used to interfere in elections. The country's highest-ranking military officer responding to a letter from Senator Alyssa Slotkin assuring the Democrat from Michigan that there are no plans to deploy federal military personnel or federalized members of the National Guard to polling places November 3rd. He also wrote, likewise, the Joint Force has no plans to use such personnel to seize ballots, voting machines, or other election-related material. Slotkin has told the AP that she believes President Trump has been laying the groundwork to claim the elections were stolen. Lillian Wu, Fox News.
18: Oil executives are set to meet with President Donald Trump at the White House and amid instability in the global oil market.
7: This is all a part of the White House's push of this economic offensive against Iran. The president yesterday did say that if there were any future strikes on Iran, they would be limited. However, he did say that the U.S. might still smack them. So again, today, he'll be sitting down here at the White House with oil executives as he looks to drill down on gas prices here at home. And the White House hasn't yet released a list of who exactly is coming, but Reuters is reporting that Exxon is not going to be one of those participants today. Meanwhile, the president says he is tapping into Venezuelan oil as the country grants 100-year concessions for 17 oil fields.
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18: More on the death of a six-year-old boy in Lawrence County.
1: An autopsy ruling that the Friday shooting of Bridger Boggs was a homicide, but investigators simply believe it was a tragic accident. Authorities had previously said it appeared that Bridger was accidentally shot in the head by another child. As Sheriff Brad DeLay said yesterday, the homicide classification doesn't mean that there was any intent to the shooting, as investigators still have not found any apparent signs of foul play. Bridger was the nephew of State Rep Mitch Boggs, who's asking for prayers and privacy at this time. I'm Cy Albright for News Talk KZRG.
3: From public hearings to setting key tax rates, the city's annual financial plan taking shape. Joplin City Mayor Rob O'Brien shares the latest updates on the budget process and where local property taxes are directed.
8: We had public hearing around the budget. It's the first look at the budget. Those budget talks continue into in the middle of September. But the other part of that meeting was to approve the property tax rates for the city of Joplin. City of Joplin does not have much property tax rate, 24 cents for the library and 17 cents that primarily goes to the health department. Those were set for the coming year.
3: If you see news, text us at 417-782-1310. Sunshine 75, 735, News Talk, KZRG.
18: A bizarre and horrific fatal crash near Springfield. Over the weekend, a felony DWI charge has been filed against 28-year-old Alyssa Hope Vanderstel after a passenger, who was her friend, was partially outside of a moving car and was hit by a mailbox. The 25-year-old from the Ozark died at the scene. Vanderstel was arrested for felony DWI, resulting in the death of another person.
3: The country is sticking with Ella Langley.
9: She's from Texas, I can tell by.
2: Ella Langley's Choosing Texas is continuing its hot streak, and it now stands alone as the longest-running non-holiday hit in U.S. history, notching a 20th week at number one. The song has now broken several Billboard chart records. It's the longest-running number one hit by a female country artist on the all-genre Billboard Hot 100, the first country song by a woman to triple up and go number one on Billboard's Hot 100, Hot Country, and Country Airplay charts simultaneously. Langley also became just the second woman in history to hold the number one album with Dandelion and Song in the U.S. simultaneously with a country song and album. Michelle Polino, Fox News.
3: McDonald County softball is red hot, according to Joe Morgan.
11: In high school softball action, McDonald County is off to a hot start, improving to a 2-0 on the young season with a thrilling 8-7 road victory over Joplin. Defense proved to be the ultimate difference maker down the stretch. The Joplin Eagles surrendered 5 unearned runs on 4 crucial errors, while the Mustangs played clean, committing just a single miscue in the field. After a scoreless opening 2 frames, McDonald County broke the ice with 3 runs in the 3rd and tacked on 3 more in the 5th to build a 6-1 cushion before holding off a late Joplin rally. The loss is the first of the year for Joplin, dropping them to 4-1. The Eagles look to bounce back Thursday night when they host Waynesville. Turning to the majors, the St. Louis Cardinals are out west to open a set against the Dodgers. First pitch from Los Angeles is set for 9:10 tonight, and you can hear every pitch live on AM 1230 The Talker. And the Kansas City Royals are at home tonight to host the Marlins. First pitch scheduled for 6:40. 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I'm Joe Morgan for News Talk, KZRG.
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0: Here's your KZRG forecast. We didn't make 100 yesterday. That makes us feel better. 99 degrees. Average high 87. That doesn't make us feel better. Now, the ridge is dug in, and it's not going anywhere. Nothing changing from the thinking yesterday. Heat advisory at least through Friday evening. Daytime highs today near or just above 100 degrees. Same thing for tomorrow through Friday, probably longer. Heat index values between 100 and 105. Today's record, 105. I'm meteorologist Ray Stajic at the KZRG Storm Center.
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6: It's going to be sunny, it's going to be hot. Guess what? For tomorrow, sunny and hot. Guess what? For Thursday, sunny and hot. Friday, sunny and hot. Saturday, sunny and hot. Repeat on Sunday, sunny and hot.
7: Are you short-circuiting, Steve? Are you okay?
6: No, that's what the forecast shows. We've got a heat advisory in effect until at least Friday night at 8 o'clock.
7: And
6: it's probably going to be extended all the way through, more than likely, the entire Labor Day weekend. Of course, we're not going to find that out until we get closer to the weekend from the National Weather Service. High each day should be around 100, maybe a little bit above. The heat index topping out as high as 105. That's the feels like temperature. Overnight lows are going to be mostly in the upper 70s throughout the area. That's according to KZRG meteorologist Ray Stajic.
7: Mm-hmm. Yes, indeed. KZRG News Time 7:45. Don't forget, today at the Joplin Public Library in, you guessed it, Joplin, from 11:30 in the morning to 2 in the afternoon, Missouri U.S. Congressman Eric Burleson's team will be there for a Veterans Resource Day. This is an event, so to speak, for veterans and military families. If you want to

0: said, we're not playing that game.
1: Nope.
0: They're going to be at the library today. Any and all questions you have about veterans resources, just show up. No appointment needed. Roll in. Say, hi, I'm a veteran. What do you got? What do you got for me? Hey, I'm a veteran. I've been utilizing this healthcare plan. I feel like it doesn't work. I feel like there should be something more than this. What are my options? Anything and everything. They'll walk you through. They'll help you out. So that's happening today at the Joplin Public Library between 11:30 and 2 in the afternoon. KZRG News Time, 7:45. All right, moving on from there. We talked about this a little bit earlier this morning and throughout the newscast, but in case you missed it, Lazy Boy. Steve's patron saint of being lazy, Lazy Boy.
2: Every now and then I actually sleep in my Lazy Boy recliner at home.
0: Every now and then. You mean when Mrs. Steve sends you to the doghouse and you decide to be cheeky and pretend to go outside of the doghouse, but instead double back to your Lazy Boy in the living room. Is that what you're referring to?
2: That's true. And sometimes while I'm sleeping in the recliner, the cat will jump up and sleep in my lap.
0: Mm-hmm. Lazy Boy plans to invest $23 million in its Neosho operations, Neosho, Missouri.
2: All right.
0: Look at that. You know, we've had so many stories on KZRG about places closing. Papa Murphy's closed down. The Regal Theater closed down. I feel like every other day there's an unfortunate story about a local business closing down. Now, Lazy Boy by no means is a local business, but my God, at least the news isn't that they're packing up and going home.
2: It's a national business in a local town. Because they've been there for many years with manufacturing.
0: How many years, Steve?
2: That I don't know, but I will Google and find out.
0: They've been there for more than 50 years, and they are Neosho's largest manufacturing employer. Now, the company also recently raised their starting pay at the plant to $20 an hour, by the way.
2: Wow.
0: So if you're looking for something, they are expanding. They are going to be hiring people. They are paying $20 an hour. That's not too bad a gig.
2: Not too shabby. Beats minimum wage.
0: Mm-hmm. Yes, indeed. Now, this project will include an expansion of 150,000 square foot distribution center. And this new facility, they wanted to serve as a centralized hub for their U.S. supply chain. So, Neosho, getting put on the map, on the Lazy Boy map. Anyway.
2: All right. Mm-hmm.
0: So, now, the company, they will be getting a little bit of benefit. They could be receiving as much as $356,000 in state incentives through the Missouri Works program if it meets certain job creation requirements, which maybe they will, maybe they won't, but they're putting in $23 million to build this. $360K is dropping the bucket for them.
2: Yeah, right. Well, just consider how many construction jobs are going to be doing
0: for the short term.
2: For the short term.
0: Oh my God, and unbelievable.
2: In addition to the long term.
0: Yeah, in addition to the long term, more than 100 jobs, which is great.
2: That's fantastic.
0: That's not bad. That's not bad. Shout out to Neosho. So that's what's going on there. Moving on from there, a big story that we have for you. We talked about it a little bit earlier this morning, but in case you missed it, we'll give you the skinny here. The Republican National Committee is working now to help bring a major election integrity case to the United States Supreme Court. Now, what this case is about whether or not states are legally allowed to confirm someone's U.S. citizenship when they go to register to vote, not even go to vote. Not even voting day. When you go to register to vote, can states inquire and confirm your citizenship status? Apparently, this is something that the Supreme Court might need to look at. Now, this specific case is technically an Arizona case. It's out of the state of Arizona. But boy, howdy, this is going to set a precedent for every single state in this country.
2: Hmm. Very interesting. Wonder if it could interfere with the SAVE Act if they ever get it passed.
0: What do you mean?
2: Well, because in the SAVE Act, they have to prove that they're born in the United States and United States citizens to be able to qualify to register to vote.
0: What do you mean interfere?
2: Well, I'm wondering if it passes, if this is something that's going to have to also go to the Supreme Court after the fact.
0: Oh, I see. So hypothetically, if the Supreme Court says, no, Arizona, you're not allowed to confirm people's citizenship status when they go to register, if that were to happen,
2: correct,
0: how would it impact the SAVE Act? Would they need to remove that language? Would they keep that language in the SAVE Act and pursue a different court case?
2: Ted, you're smart. That's exactly what I was thinking. What? Boy, it's weird. You're reading my mind.
0: Me?
2: Oh, come on, Scooby-Doo.
0: Smart Steve?
2: Me?
0: Please. Flattery only gets you so far in the world of Ted, and good news for you, buddy, it gets you very far.
2: You want a Scooby snack now?
0: Scooby-Dooby-Doo. KZRG News.

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2: Number three.
3: A burn ban imposed on Joplin after several recent fires that quickly grew out of control amid extreme heat and dry vegetation. The ban covers recreational fires and open cooking fires within city limits.
2: Number two.
3: As we were just talking about it, Lazy Boy plans to invest $23 million in its Neosho operations, an expansion expected to create up to 100 new jobs. This project includes the expansion of the company's manufacturing operations and construction of a 150,000-square-foot distribution center.
2: Number one.
3: A judge in the accused Charlie Kirk assassin, Tyler Robinson case will weigh whether prosecutors have shown enough probable cause to support the aggravated murder charge that puts the death penalty on the table. News Talk KZRG will have updates as they become available.
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0: Well, you've heard us talk about data centers and AI and the negatives behind both, but what are the positives? What do you find AI to be the most helpful for? 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
4: Here's your KZRG forecast. We didn't make 100 yesterday. Maybe that makes us feel better. 99 degrees. Average high 87. That doesn't make us feel better. Now the ridge is dug in and it's not going anywhere. Nothing changing from the thinking yesterday. Heat advisory at least through Friday evening. Daytime highs today near or just above 100 degrees. Same thing for tomorrow through Friday, probably longer. Heat index values between 100 and 105. Today's record 105. I'm meteorologist Ray Stajic at the KZRG Storm Center.
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0: Your chance to win probably the greatest prize in human history. 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
3: All right.
0: A complimentary taco, free chips and salsa from the award-winning Ghetto Tacos. It could be yours, and there's one simple way to make it so.
3: If you want to win, be the first one on the phone with the correct answer to the question at 417-782-1310, 417-782-1310. Ted, what is the question?
0: Today's question is a little global history trivia. Here it is. Which French military leader famously crowned himself Emperor of the French at the Notre Dame Cathedral in 1804? 417-782-1310. Which French military leader famously crowned himself Emperor of the French at the Notre Dame Cathedral in 1804? I'll give you a hint. It's exactly the person you think it is.
3: Really?
0: Not a trick question. It is easy peasy lemon squeezy. There's only one French person anyone ever knows anything about aside from Marquis de Lafayette. Which French military leader famously crowned himself Emperor of the French at the Notre Dame Cathedral in 1804? 417-782-1310. It's exactly the guy you think it is. Steve, what are we giving away?
3: Complimentary taco plus chips and salsa from the award-winning Ghetto Tacos, and it's real good.
0: Oh, I'm surprised. I'm surprised this is a tough one. I thought this would be easy. That was my bad. I'll give you a hint. He's short. Wears a goofy hat. 417-782-1310. Which short French military leader famously crowned himself Emperor of the French at the Notre Dame Cathedral in 1804? A movie came out about him probably 3 years ago now. 417-782-1310. It's exactly the guy you think it is. Complimentary taco, free chips and salsa from the award-winning Ghetto Tacos. 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
18: Napoleon.
0: That's exactly right. Napoleon Bonaparte, the only Frenchman anyone ever remembered, aside from the people that live in France. I'm sure they remember some. Who do we have here?
18: Anthony.
0: Hey, Anthony, what's your favorite radio station?
18: KZRG.
0: I'd love to hear it, Anthony. Now, to prove or disprove my point, Anthony, can you name any other French person ever? Took too long. Anthony can't do it. I was right. Ha ha.
3: Macron.
0: No, too long. Anthony, stay on the phone with us if you don't mind. We'll be with you in just a second. And you have just won a complimentary taco, free chips and salsa from the award-winning Ghetto Tacos. Stay on the horn with us here, Anthony. Yeah, Napoleon Bonaparte. He was short and he declared himself Emperor of France.
3: Yeah, they even named an ice cream that had chocolate, vanilla, and strawberry in it after.
0: By the way, that entire time, Steve had a blank look at his face. I knew he didn't know the answer. But if I had given a food-related, actually, sweets-related hint, he would have known exactly who it was. How's the heat today, Steve?
3: It's going to be sunny. It's going to be hot. We're expecting a high near 101. Heat index could be as high as 105 today. Then if you like the weather today, stay tuned. Tomorrow's going to be the same. So is Thursday. So is Friday. Saturday and Sunday, pretty much the same as well. That's all according to KZRG meteorologist Ray Stanjic.
0: Coming up after the news in less than 10 minutes at around 8:10, we're giving away a pair of tickets to see Confederate Railroad. Good morning.
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20: Thank you this hour from Town Hall. I'm Rich Thomason. The NYPD describes it as a random, unprovoked attack.
21: This was an extraordinarily dangerous
2: situation unfolding in the heart of Times Square, the crossroads of the world at any given moment.
20: New York City Police Commissioner Jessica Tisch says a woman armed with two knives stabbed two people in Times Square yesterday afternoon. One of the victims died. The woman was fatally shot by police. Tisch says the attacker had what she calls a documented mental health history. We are now getting some of the details of the massive energy deal the Trump administration has hammered out with Venezuela.
21: We're making a fortune and they're making a fortune.
22: President Trump in the Oval Office touting an oil deal with Venezuela. The White House says it's partnering with a company called North American Blue Energy Partners, already the second largest operator in Venezuela behind Chevron. In a deal that will give the Pentagon a 35% ownership stake in the company and roughly a fifth of the country's oil reserves. And it says the U.S. will be guaranteed a right to purchase 20% of the output at the cost of production. As to the impact on U.S. gas prices,
21: ultimately, prices are going to come down.
22: Ben Thomas, Washington.
20: The president's White House ballroom and security project has gotten a green light from the Supreme Court. The work can continue, and that means that President Trump will likely be able to see the project through to its completion. After serving 18 months, Army Secretary Dan Driscoll has resigned. No reason given for his departure. The death toll in the Grand Canyon flooding is two, one person still missing. More than 1,000 deaths reported in the catastrophic flooding in Nepal and neighboring Tibet. Thousands remain missing there. On Wall Street, ahead of the opening bell, the Dow futures down 319 points. NASDAQ futures off 381. More on these stories, townhall.com.
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20: Colombia's president says at least 20 people have been killed in a major airstrike on anti-government rebels that the government describes as terrorists.
24: Colombia's new president said one of those killed was identified as the Tiger, a leading member of a splinter group of the FARC who'd refused to sign up to a peace deal with a previous government. Abelardo de la Estrella said five people were captured and two children were rescued. Forensic experts have examined the site in Guaviare, south of Bogota, say at least three of those killed were children. The right-wing president said the attack was aimed at weakening militants and disrupting their drug trafficking activities, in line with his election promise to adopt a hardline policy against criminal groups, in contrast to years of attempted negotiations under his left-wing predecessor, Gustavo Petro.
20: The BBC's Warren Bull. Latest round of Russian attacks on Ukraine has killed at least a dozen people, including several children. Town Hall. Sorry, George, you're out.
25: Halsey has banned George Santos from its platform, concluding the disgraced former congressman likely engaged in insider trading. Spokesperson Elizabeth Diana says this is the company's first ever lifetime ban. They reported Santos to the Justice Department in June, saying he placed a series of bets, then contributed to speculation over whether he would attend President Trump's State of the Union address. Santos did not show up and pocketed over $17,000. He's already agreed to a settlement with the Commodities Futures Trading Commission over the trades and launched an influencer deal with rival platform Polymarket. Responding on social media, Santos called Kalshi an unserious company. I'm Jennifer King.
20: Vice President Vance's appearance in Michigan was funded by MAGA Inc., marking a rare spending move by the PAC. MAGA Inc. has over $403 million, but has so far spent little, with a significant outlay only in South Carolina. More on these stories, townhall.com.
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6: Hot, dry weather continues, and it's going to be a long stretch. Heat advisories still stay in place through at least Friday evening. Clear this morning, temperatures very warm this afternoon, sunshine near 100, tonight 80, tomorrow sunny and hot, 100, feeling close to 105 both days. I'm meteorologist Ray Stajic.
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0: righty. Let me check in with Jason. Hello, Jason. How are you?
1: Hello, sir. Doing well.
0: Good. I know you've been talking to the insiders already, and you've been following them already. What's on your plate today? What are they talking about?
1: Well, data centers are definitely driving the vast majority of the conversation right now. And I completely get where a lot of our subscribers are coming from on this. Some people, before, it seemed like a lot more were dead set against them. And less were willing to allow this debate to go forward and approve of them. It seems kind of like it's switching a little bit, and I've written down a ton of comments. A lot more seem to be in favor of them, and they love your, they seem to be more in favor of them cautiously and like your negotiating, angle to this.
0: This is more power handed to these small communities than they've ever had before. Remember, every time, the railroad is a great example. You need a railroad. That's coming into town. Back then, they wanted those because they knew it was like the highway. What happened to Route 66? The highway bypassed Route 66 and everything died along the way. This one, they're coming to you and they're saying, please let us build this here. Please let us build it. You have more power than you've ever had to negotiate for the things that you want. You can't get your politicians, to cut your property tax. Put me at the negotiating table with these guys. I'll get your property tax cut. I'll get your property tax eliminated. And by the way, that has happened in cities already. So this is not a pipe dream. This is what's happening. Put together the toughest negotiation team and then say, hey, all you guys who want to build data centers, we're open for business. We're taking bids. Why wait for just one? Invite them all to the table. All right, let me tell you about Cozy Earth. 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
6: With SRN News, I'm Rich Thomason in Washington. Tropical Storm Edward is bearing down on parts of coastal Texas and Louisiana. Landfall today in the Houston area, forecast to bring torrential rains and the possibility of severe flooding. Catastrophic flooding has claimed more than 1,000 lives in Nepal. Search and rescue crews continue their work both in Nepal and across the border in China-controlled Tibet. Looks like President Trump will be able to finish one of his pet projects after all. The Supreme Court giving the green light to continued construction of the White House ballroom and security complex. The attacker is dead, so is one of her victims. New York City police say a knife-wielding woman went on a stabbing spree yesterday in Times Square. The NYPD says she stabbed two people before she was fatally shot by police. On Wall Street, stocks starting off the morning and the new month in the red. This is SRN News.
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11: I'm Taylor Riggs, and this is the Fox Business Report.
12: Tech earnings and an update on the job market come out today. Dell Technologies reports earnings. So does cybersecurity company Palo Alto Networks. And the Labor Department releases the job openings and labor turnover survey for the last business day of July. In addition to volatility in crude oil prices, Ken Leon, research director at CFRA, says Wall Street is looking at the possibility of higher interest rates from the Federal Reserve.
13: New Fed chair. Looking back over 40 years, their first move is to raise rates. And there's a hawkish stance here. I think the market sees that.
12: There's also an update on manufacturing for August today and construction spending for July. John Ternus takes over as Apple's new CEO today, succeeding Tim Cook. That's your Fox Business Report. I'm Ginny Coselda. Invested in you.
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21: Hot, dry weather continues, and it's going to be a long stretch. Heat advisories still stay in place through at least Friday evening. Clear this morning, temperatures very warm this afternoon, sunshine near 100, tonight 80, tomorrow sunny and hot, 100, feeling close to 105 both days. I'm meteorologist Ray Stajic.
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13: Welcome to the Glenn Beck program. Robin, who's a founding Torch insider, said, Glenn, Torch is becoming nothing more than the Trump network. I hope that is not true. I have told my producers over and over in the, over the last few months, I got to make sure that my friendship does not cloud anything. Yes, I am talking to the president. He doesn't take my advice on things. And quite honestly, my job is more important than my friendship. My oath to you is more important. And I think you know that to be true, because I went against everyone when he was very popular. And I said, I think he's going to be a disaster. And you know what happened. I almost lost my whole company, and I did not change until he showed me that I was wrong by his actions. The minute his actions are showing me bad things. But I really think that this president is getting a raw deal because no one sees the picture. And so, yes, I am pounding the big scene and the big picture because I think it's really important. I don't know anybody else who is doing it. Somebody has to do it. I wish they would do it, but they don't. But I think what he's doing is right. And so I will stand by that.

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4: With SRN News, I'm Rich Thomason in Washington. The NYPD describes it as a random, unprovoked attack. A woman armed with 2 knives stabbed 2 people in New York's Times Square yesterday. One of the victims died. The woman was fatally shot by police. President Trump's White House ballroom and security project gets a green light from the Supreme Court. Work on that project can continue. After serving 18 months, Army Secretary Dan Driscoll has resigned. No reason for his departure has been given, although there have been reports of growing friction between Driscoll and Secretary of War Pete Hegseth. The death toll in the Grand Canyon flooding is 2. 1 person still missing. More than 1,000 deaths reported in the catastrophic flooding in Nepal and neighboring Tibet. On Wall Street this morning, the Dow futures are down 210 points. More details at srnnews.com.
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11: After an off day yesterday, the Cardinals get back at tonight. They are out west. They're going to be playing some late night baseball this evening as they begin a three-game midweek series against the Dodgers. The Cardinals are set to send right-hander Michael McGreevy to the mound tonight. He enters with a 5-9 record, a 3.86 ERA, two career starts against the Dodgers, 1-1 with an ERA at 3. Earlier this season, he threw six scoreless innings when he picked up the win on May 2nd when the Cardinals were hosting the Dodgers. Roky Suzuki is on the 15-day injury list, so that means left-hander Eric Lauer will go for the Dodgers. He's 8-6 with a 4.78 ERA, nine career appearances against St. Louis in his career, 2-4 with a 6.92 ERA. 9:10 first pitch, that means coverage is set to begin at 8:15. For the St. Louis Cardinals Radio Network, I'm Matt Pauley.
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16: Hot, dry weather continues, and it's going to be a long stretch. Heat advisories still staying in place through at least Friday evening. Clear this morning, temperatures very warm this afternoon, sunshine near 100, tonight 80, tomorrow sunny and hot, 100, feeling close to 105 both days. I'm meteorologist Ray Stajic.
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0: I'm giving you the information now. You're voting for the 51st seat. That's what's on the ballot in Texas on November 3rd. And one of the two parties has decided not to budget for it. You budget for what you intend to keep. The abolitionists of 1844, they didn't have a money problem. They had exactly enough votes in exactly the right state. They wouldn't spend them on a man they found distasteful. And history sent them and you and everybody else the largest bill in blood that this country has ever paid. So, Texas, you had your primary. Republicans, you had your primary. Did you listen to what the people say? You lost it. 64-36. Go win the election in front of you, or explain to your grandchildren that you handed over Texas because, I don't know, I just didn't think he was electric. I didn't care for the man's manners. And the rest of us, don't wait on a committee that has already announced what it intends to do. Committees are downstream of us. They always were. Texas, remember that number, 15,812. That changed the course of America. Do not let a similar number change the course of Texas. Mr. President, release the money and help the Republicans in Texas win. Don't take it for granted. Back in a minute. For most of human history, sleeping was terrible. Can you imagine? People slept on straw, animal skins, sacks stuffed with whatever they could find. 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

0: 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I work at the front desk. Here's a review from one of our patients. I won the Mother's Day contest on the radio for teeth whitening, and I would 10 out of 10 recommend this place. Super nice and explain everything to me. My teeth look fabulous. I love it. I love it. And I can actually say I'm a witness to it because when I was younger, my teeth were not as straight as they are now. So it actually made me nervous, and that's what made me want to get in the dental field. So when I see patients that come in that are nervous, I can relate to them. But then when I see them leave and they're happy, I can relate to that as well. So I love it. I love to be able to share that with them. When patients find out that we have 7 o'clock early appointments or if we have weekend appointments, they love it. They love it because it works around their schedule.
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6: CNN is just reporting the USPS whistleblower says plans for voting by mail have been hidden from the public. That's from CNN. We'll watch that story. Also, Lindsey Clancy. I'm going to get into that murder trial here in a second. First, I just think Bessent is absolutely the best Treasury Secretary we've had, because he's really smart, and he sees everybody coming a mile away. Here's what he said about being at war with Canada yesterday. Do you hear this?
7: I think this is very unfortunate that Prime Minister Carney has turned this into a political shouting match. I mean, we're not at war with Canada. How are we going to be at war with Canada? What are they going to take their two submarines from the Edmonton Mall and sic them on us? That, you know, he came to power. On a anti-American, anti-Trump agenda. He was 20 points behind in the polls, and then he started this, and it's unfortunate that he's not doing what's best for the Canadian people. He's doing what is best for the Liberal Party, what's best for Mark Carney, and in the long run, the Canadian people are going to see through that.
6: I didn't know. Does Edmonton have submarines in their mall? Can you buy submarines at their mall? Ricky, do you know?
8: Yes, I've seen the photos. There are like these adorable miniature submarines inside the mall. I don't understand it, and I don't know why Bessent knew about it.
6: That's hysterical. While you're here, tell me about Lindsey Clancy, because they just came out and said, basically, we're a hung jury. We cannot come to a conclusion, but that's not the end of it yet, right?
8: No, the judge is sending him back to deliberate more, but he can't do it more than twice. After two times and they still don't have a verdict, then it becomes a mistrial.
6: And this is the first time they've come back and said, we cannot come to a verdict. Somebody's correct. Holding out. Don't know which way, but somebody is holding out. Maybe a few of them are holding out. It's interesting. We may have a hung jury on this, but let's see. They've got one other time they can come back to the judge.

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0: With SRN News, I'm Bob Agnew in Washington. Employers posted slightly more job openings in the month of July. The Labor Department reports today that the openings ticked up to 7.2 million for July. That is up from a revised figure, 7.18 million for the month of June. Today is day four of jury deliberations in the Lindsay Clancy murder trial. A 36-year-old Massachusetts woman is charged in the deaths of her three young children. Clancy does not deny killing the children, but says postpartum psychosis led to her actions. Prosecutors disagree. They argue she planned the crime and knew exactly what she was doing at the time. Apple's new CEO John Ternus taking over the helm of the iconic tech giant today, ending Tim Cook's 15-year tenure that saw the company's value skyrocket to $4.6 trillion thanks to the iPhone's enormous popularity. This is SRN News.
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0: With SRN News, I'm Bob Agnew in Washington. Today is day four of jury deliberations in the Lindsay Clancy murder trial. She admits that she killed her own children, but says that she was in a mentally disabled state at the time, a psychotic event. However, the prosecutors in the case disagree. They say that she knew exactly what she was doing. Also at SRNnews.com, Russia doing its part now to hurt the U.S. in a war with Iran. Vladimir Putin today saying during a meeting with the Iranian president that Russia stands in solidarity with the Iranian people and admire their courage. The Labor Department's July job openings report is out, saying that the economy created in excess of 7 million jobs in the month of July, more than seen in the month of June. It has been slow going on Wall Street today. The Dow Jones Industrial Average at this hour down by 381 points. This is SRN News.
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9: Hot, dry weather continues through our Tuesday, and really not a bunch of change here this week. How about today through Friday? Heat advisory through Friday evening, daytime highs around 100 with heat index values close to 105, overnight lows near 80. I'm meteorologist Ray Stager.

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9: 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I love it. I love it. 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They love it because it works around their schedule.
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4: Summer is in Canada, which sounds like an oxymoron to me. But what's up? How are you?
5: Hi, I'm good. How are you, Dave?
4: Better than I deserve. How can I help?
5: So sorry. I'm a bit nervous. I'm talking to my hero today.
4: It's okay. It's
5: great. Thank you. So I got laid off last year from my full-time job.

0: 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Kids are growing up with more access to information than ever before in history. But most of the content is calculated to keep them distracted, make them mad, and keep them scrolling. Not help them think for themselves. WorldWatch exists to be the antidote to the algorithms. 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And I love that WorldWatch doesn't talk at kids. It gives families something to talk about. Because when my kids are older, I want them to be able to think for themselves and separate news from noise. And right now, you can try WorldWatch free for 30 days. 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
0: Our scripture of the day, Psalm 77:14. You are the God who performs miracles. You display your power among the peoples. Peter Marshall said, when we long for life without difficulties, remind us that oaks grow strong in contrary winds, and diamonds are made under pressure. Lynn is in Dallas. Hi, Lynn. Welcome to the Ramsey Show.
10: Hi, Dave. Thank you so much.
0: Sure. What's up?
10: Well, I have a question about a consolidation loan for debt. I am really kind of embarrassed to even talk about this because I know that I was stupid in doing it. I did it out of fear. And, you know, I've been here before and I know the Lord takes care of things, but I mean, it overcame me because of a lot of trauma in the last 4 years. And

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0: Rod is in Oklahoma City. Hey, Rod, how are you?
11: I'm well. How are you guys today?
0: Better than we deserve. What's up?
11: Well, so to give you a little bit of background, my wife and I moved about a year ago back to the hometown where I'm from for a job. And we have had our house on the market since January. And we don't really know if we should continue to try to leave it on the market or maybe try to have a bigger investor's mind, like turn it to a rent house or an Airbnb kind of thing. And it takes up about a third of my salary. And so that could be a lot of money that could go towards the debt that we have. Or
0: what's the, how much
11: savings.
0: Is the house on the market for?
11: $215,000.
0: What's wrong with it?
11: Nothing. It's 4-bedroom, 2-bathroom. It's a 6-year-old house. We built it in 2020. And the, you know, interest rates were about 3.1%. And so we paid $159 for it. I owe $140 on it. And excuse me, I meant $225, not $215.
12: Okay. Is it too expensive? Or is it, there's, is it a neighborhood? There's
0: something
12: going on.
0: Is it too far out? I mean, is it on a piece of ground?
11: That's the kind of conundrum is it's right by a university and it's right by a hospital. And so I thought, you know, it'd sell in no time. My realtor can't seem to get any feedback. There was only been, we've had,

0: electrical engineering.
1: Cool. Future millionaire.
0: but after graduation, I'm looking at about $40,000. I'm going to be in debt from student loans. Mm-hmm. But on top of that, I'm looking at a job offer that I've been interning with. I'm expecting to get a return offer with about $100,000 annual salary plus 10K signing bonus.
1: God, doesn't that make you smile?
2: Wow.
0: I mean, it does. You know, I work really hard.
1: So if you live like a college student, you'll be debt free in like 6 months.
2: Yeah, because that 10K signing bonus is about to knock out a quarter of that student loan debt.
1: And Aaron, you don't get to buy a car.
0: Yeah, I know that part. My parents have made that abundantly clear.
1: No car until you get the student loan paid off, even though you got the big fancy job. I'm proud of you, man.
2: Yeah,
1: that's a really great job. Congratulations. Yeah, can you not just go live on nothing and keep living like a college student and pay off 40 grand in less than a year?
2: I mean, yes, you can. I'm going to answer that for you.
0: Yeah, that was my next question. Do I put all this $10,000 towards my student loans?
2: Yes.
1: Well, no, you got to cover your move. You're going to need some for deposits on utilities and deposit with the apartment. Mm-hmm. And, you know, you got to have some gas to put in the car to load your 14 things you own in the car.
2: Other money, or this is it?
0: I have the baby set number one, where I have $1,000 in savings that I just use as an emergency while I'm in school.
2: Good.
0: But,
1: I would get moved in without spending any money, the minimum money, and then I'm going to throw what's left down to $1,000 at the student loans, and then I'm going to start. I'm just going to live like I'm not making anything. I'm just going to live on nothing. You're used to living on nothing.
0: Yeah.
1: You're college
0: student.
1: The
0: question is, like, do I move back with my parents?
1: No.
2: No. This version of nothing is still going to feel like an upgrade. Like, you living on this version of nothing, just because you're earning a paycheck, is still going to feel like an upgrade from being in college and being in a dorm and being on campus.
1: But no eating out, trips, no buying a car, no buying a bunch of furniture. Buy garage sale furniture.
2: Yeah.
1: Go to the rich end of town and buy some lady's couch that she's throwing out that there's nothing wrong with it. And buy it for $18 and haul it away for her. You know, and that's how you furnish the first apartment. And then you go pay cash for this, man.
2: Yeah.
1: I'm so proud of you, man. It's awesome.

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1: With SRN News, I'm Keith Peters in Washington. The House has passed a short-term measure to fund the federal government into early December. The move is designed to avoid a chaotic shutdown as lawmakers campaign for re-election. The Senate has already overwhelmingly approved the measure, so it now moves to President Trump's desk for his signature. The short-term measure funds federal agencies generally at current levels through December 11th. Explosions have been seen over the southern Jordanian city of Aqaba as Iran says it is retaliating for U.S. strikes. The U.S. military has hit targets in Iran, and Tehran has fired missiles and drones in response. Iranian officials say the latest U.S. attacks Tuesday hit a house hosting a wedding, killing two people. On Wall Street, the Dow down by 419 points. More details at SRNNews.com.
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3: Welcome back to the Jesse Kelly Show. I am Lydia Serrani, filling in for Jesse Kelly. You can follow me on social media at Lydia News, L-I-D-I-A News, and Adam One for Instagram. I'm talking with John McCary, retired sergeant with the NYPD, host of the Unfiltered podcast. So, John, I'm looking at this post, this Truth Social post by President Trump regarding Kathy Hochul. He said, Kathy Hochul considered the worst governor in the country in a recent picture working hard to get the Arab vote. She's wearing the hijab, even though they can't stand her. Congestion pricing in Manhattan is hurting her with everybody, but especially the people for whom she wears the hijab. The whole thing is crazy. So here's my issue with her wearing that